0: pity anyone who falls and has no one to help them up. Ecclesiastes 4:10.
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0: In 1869, construction began on the Brooklyn Bridge in New York City. Soon after work commenced, Chief Engineer Washington Roebling became very ill. His wife, Emily, pitched in to help. She studied his plans, revised specifications, and gave instructions to his assistants. Emily assisted her husband in any way she could, and when the bridge opened in 1883, she rode in the first carriage across it. Her husband praised her remarkable talent and her thorough knowledge of the work and plans. Such teamwork is beautiful and the secret to the most meaningful work of our lives. Solomon explained the basis of teamwork in Ecclesiastes, saying, "Two are better than one, because they have a good return for their labor. If either of them falls down, one can help the other up." And in 1 Corinthians 12, Paul said, "We should view teamwork as a key to the work of the church. There are many parts, but one body." He further explained that there should be no division in the body, as everyone serves together, caring for each other. In our work, our family, or in the life of the church, none of us are in this alone. We need each other when someone falters, and we need each other as we combine our talents. Teamwork is vital as we set out to accomplish what God wants us to do. 98.7. Today's encouragement.

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0: preach in the precious name of our Lord and Savior Jesus Christ. Yes. Thank God for another opportunity to stand before you, God's great people. While we are yet standing, Father God, in the name of Jesus, may the words of my mouth and the meditation of my heart be acceptable unto you. Oh my God, my Redeemer, in Christ Jesus' name. Amen.
1: Amen.
0: Amen. You may be seated. Well, let's go right to the scripture. And after the scripture, hallelujah, we are going to get ready to the message. Amen. Thank God for folks being in place. Jesus, amen. Hallelujah, hallelujah.
2: Thank you.
0: What a mighty God we serve.
2: Thank you, Jesus.
0: What a mighty God. Elder Ringo is always carrying out the service so awesome and so well. And thank you for taking authority a few minutes ago and just bringing things right on back in where they need to be. Glory be to God. And let us turn our Bibles to the book of Genesis. And if anyone have a problem finding the book of Genesis, we will have a class immediately after service. Immediately. As a matter of fact, we might have to stop and have a service. So Genesis, the 32nd chapter of the book of Genesis. And while I'm standing, I also want to thank God for so many great things. And good to see Brother Christopher in the house today. God bless you. God bless you. Tomorrow this time, he was almost like he was hanging between life and death. Hallelujah. We never know what's going on with people from one Sunday to another one. But he was almost hanging out there. I said, no, baby, don't go over and shake Grant's hand. She all right, all right, all right. Amen. And I know some of the rest of you have probably been in situations that you were asking God, what's going on here? When we look at the scripture in Genesis 32, the 32nd chapter, and we're going to start at verse 24. We're going to read a few verses of that, and I won't say get out of your way because I'm not in your way, but move on to where the Lord has called us to. While I'm thinking about it, Elder Hampton, I tell you, you bought the house down over there this morning. That was a word, what a word, what a word. So in Genesis 32nd chapter, 24 verses, and Jacob was left alone, and there wrestled a man with him, cherub, the breaking of the day. And when he saw that he prevailed not against him, he touched the hollow of his thigh, and the hollow of Jacob's thigh was out of joint as he wrestled with him. And he said, let me go, for the day breaketh.
1: Yes.
0: And he said, I will not let thee go, except thou bless me.
1: Yes.
0: And then we go down to verse 27, and he said unto him, what is thy name? And he said, Jacob. And he said, thy name shall be called no more Jacob, but Israel. For as a prince has thy power with God and with man, and has prevailed. Amen, amen. What I want to use for a thought this morning, just out of that verse of scripture, it is daybreak. Daybreak. Hallelujah. I was in my bed the other day, and I don't know if any of you had some times when you had a hard time just falling asleep and you just hoping day would just early come on. Come on, come on, come on, come on. I can't get up tonight and do what I want to do, but daybreak, please come on. I look out the window at my window, and not out the window, but I look at the window, and I can see the sun beginning to come up. And I know daybreak was in view.
1: Yes.
0: But something had to happen between daybreak and the night hour. Something had to give up its place, which means the moon had to give up its place. And the day couldn't come until the moon gave up its place. No, that was a break of day. So we find here where Jacob, first of all, it says he was left alone. Sometimes you got to be alone for God to do what he needs to do. Sometimes God will call you to be by yourself so that he can do what he needs to do in your life, and we can hear plainly from him. And it says, and there were a man I was like, who is this man? And there were a man, hallelujah, with him until the break of the day. And Jacob and Jacob was left alone. And there wrestled a man with him until the break of day. So now here comes this man that was wrestling with him. Hallelujah. Now he had to come with a purpose. The man that came to wrestle with him, he had to come with a purpose. And here we find that Jacob, and in my mind, had to understand that the man that he was wrestling with had some power and authority to bless him.
1: Yes.
0: So here we see that he said in this scripture, and a man wrestled with him until the break of day. And when he saw that he prevailed not against him, he, in other words, he couldn't get away. He couldn't wrestle him down. Uh-huh. Hallelujah. Glory be to God. He touched the hollow of his thigh.
1: My God.
0: And the hollow of Jacob's thigh was out of joint as he wrestled with him. Have everybody had to just limp across the floor?
2: Yes.
0: We got some folks in here. We at the age that when we get up, I think we belong to the grunt class. We get up out of bed. Oh. Somebody said, what are you talking about? I'm just trying to get out of the bed. Glory be to God. We understand. Then we go over to Ezekiel's. Every bone got to connect before you can start moving. So he was left alone. But he had, hallelujah, his joint was out of place. And then Jacob said, let me go. No, he said, let me go. And the day great is at hand.
1: Yes.
0: And he said, I will not let you go. I won't let you go. I'm not going to let you go. In other words, there has to be a purpose in which you came. And I'm not going to let you go until I get my blessing. How many of you are saying, I'm not going to let go until I get my blessing? Hallelujah. I'm not going to let go until I get my blessing. I know there's a blessing here, so I'm not going to let go. In verse 25, we find that Jacob was wounded. Hallelujah. How many have been wounded, but you won't let go? And all the rainbow, I thought about you this morning. Wounded, but won't let go. Hallelujah. Hurting, but I won't let go. Feeling down, but I won't let go. Don't know what's going on, but I won't let go. I'm in it to win it, and I won't let go. I'm wounded, but I won't let go. Hurting, but I won't let go. Hallelujah. I'm holding on to God's unchanging hand. I'm holding on and I won't let go. Won't it, but I won't let go. All alone, but I won't let go. Jacob was all by himself. All his homeboys gone. Everybody he been with is gone. Nobody but him by himself. Yes, he was. But he said while he was alone, there came a man that walked up on him. Hallelujah. It reminds me of the Hebrew boys in the fire furnace. There were three went down, but there was a fourth one walking around down in a fire furnace. God would get down there with us. Whatever your hurt is, whatever your pain is, whatever your disappointment is, God would get down there with us. He was wounded, but he wouldn't let go. Somebody tried to throw him aside, but he wouldn't let go. Somebody might have been just like over there when the woman said to her husband, if I was you, I would curse your God and die. He was at a low part in his life. He was all down to the bottom. He was in pain. So was all on his body. Hallelujah. But he said, I won't curse my God. I know my Redeemer lives because he lives in my soul. I'm wounded and I won't let go. Been talked about, but I won't let go. Put down, but I won't let go. Confused sometimes, but I won't let go.
1: Yes,
0: hallelujah. Then somebody asks him, what is your name? Sometimes folks want to know what you all about.
1: Yes.
0: Hallelujah. Yes. I heard Jesus said over in the scripture, who do man say I am. Hallelujah. What's the word on the street?
1: Yes.
0: Hallelujah. What are they saying on the corner?
1: Yes.
0: What are they talking about?
1: Yes.
0: Who the man say I am? And they began to say, some say you're John the Baptist, and some you said you're this, and some said that.
1: Yes.
0: But Jesus came back and said, but who
1: do
0: you say I am?
1: Yes.
0: So can I ask a question to you?
1: Yes.
0: Who do you say that Jesus is? I say he's the Lord of Lords, and King of Kings, the great I am, the Lily of the Valley. Who he said he is. He's an open door.
1: Yes,
0: oh, yes, he is.
1: Yes.
0: He's a lily of the valley. Oh, yes, he is.
1: Yes.
0: He's a I am that I am. Oh, yes, he is.
1: Yes.
0: He's who God says he is.
1: Yes.
0: And he'll do what God said he would do.
1: Yes.
0: I won't let them.
1: Yes.
0: I won't let go.
1: Yes.
0: Oh, it's daybreak. It's daybreak for somebody.
1: Daybreak.
0: Your daybreak is round the corner.
1: Daybreak.
0: Hallelujah. The sun is not all the way up.
1: Yeah.
0: But I can see the sun.
1: Oh, yeah.
0: You can see the sky.
1: Yeah.
0: It's coming on up.
1: Yeah.
0: Day is breaking. And when the break of day,
1: yeah.
0: I heard the word of God say, it was early one morning. Just about the break of day.
1: Yeah.
0: Jesus came into my room.
1: Yeah.
0: Oh, yes, he did. It was early in the morning. About daybreak. Oh, yes, it is. Then Jesus got up out of the grave. His women went there looking for him. But he had already gone. The Bible said that he got up declaring that all power from heaven and earth is given unto him. It's daybreak. Don't give up. Don't walk around. Don't walk away. It's daybreak.
2: It's daybreak.
0: Hallelujah. Here, Jacob. Can you imagine being pain in his body? But he still didn't give up. Can you imagine wrestling all night long? Brother Charles. He said, he'll wrestle all night long.
2: Oh,
0: not part of the night, but all night long.
2: Yes, yes.
0: But there came daybreak.
2: Yes.
0: And when the break of day came, the same one that came to him said, let me go. Because the day is about to break.
1: Yes.
0: I don't know what he was thinking about.
2: Yes.
0: Maybe he's thinking in the night hour, he could get where he wanted to go. But when the day of night came, he must have been like Cinderella. Had to get back for a certain time. But he said, Jacob said, I won't let go until you bless me. Lord, I won't let go until you bless me. But we got to get in a place where we can be in a place where God can give us what he designed to give us. We can't hopscotch. Sometime over here, and
2: yes.
0: Sometime over here,
2: yes.
0: Sometime up and sometime down,
2: yes.
0: Almost level with the ground. But we got to stay in a place where God can use us and take us where he wants us to go.
2: Yes. Yes.

0: righteous right at hand. Hallelujah, they pray. I heard Ella Hampton this morning as she was ministering the word, glory be to God. And there was, I think you said, there was a young man that put his feet in the race. His feet wasn't enough to win the race.
1: Amen, amen. And I don't know if you had a chance to ever watch the 2024 Olympics, amen, in this year, earlier this year. It was a young Olympian, amen, by the name of Noah Lyles. Amen.

that he wanted to make sure that he obtained the gold medal. Amen. He wasn't looking for first, for second place, third place. Amen. But he was looking for the gold medal. Just as Jacob said, I won't let go until you bless me. Amen. Noah also had a vision that he was not only going to run the race, hallelujah, but he was going to win the race. Hallelujah. The word of God does invent, tells us, praise God, that when he went through and he was in eighth place. Amen. And as he kept on running, he kept continue to gain ground. Amen. You may start out seeing like you in the last place. Amen. But keep on running. But as you continue to run, guess what? You're going to gain some ground. Praise God. And also tells us that when he got to the finish line, he not only had his foot on the finish line, hallelujah, but when he got there, that wasn't the victory. But what caused Noah to win, he had to lean in. Hallelujah. And some of us this morning, we have our foot on the finish line. Hallelujah. But God is not finished. Don't take your foot off the finish line, but

Montana.

0: Would even switch place. Hallelujah. Hallelujah. Hallelujah. Yeah, yeah, I'm asking you to get the baby. Hallelujah. Sister Sarah, come on. Right there with you, what I've asked you for. No. Hallelujah. Hallelujah. Glory be to God. Hallelujah. Brother Eugene, come here for a second. Hallelujah. Come here for a second. Hallelujah. Elder Ringo, step this way. Elder Ringo. Put your work on. Brother Eugene, take this out. What the Lord was going to do, but for at least 2 months, and I've been waiting to get the mind. I've been waiting on the green light.
1: Okay.
0: I've been waiting on the green light. I want to share this with you. The robe that you are being dressed with is the robe, hallelujah, of the late, hallelujah, Minnie L. Wright. Hallelujah. See, the Bible says that we are compressed by such great clouds of witness. Glory be to God. So the witness has caught up, hallelujah, to where you are now. So as you have this role,
2: Jesus,
0: I'm going to ask the prophet to come stand. I need the prophet to be here. Okay. Hallelujah. Just step that way a little bit. Hallelujah.
1: Hallelujah.
0: You heard me call you this name before, and the name that was called Associate Pastor. There will be a service after this, but for right now, this is what we're doing, and it might not be, because when God does something, it's well.
2: Oh, yes.
0: It's well. So, at this point, hallelujah. As we anoint you. Hallelujah. As social pastor.
2: Jesus.
0: Christian community outreach.
2: Jesus.
0: Church.
2: Hallelujah.
0: Hallelujah.
2: Jesus.
0: Hallelujah. You still see your elders. You still stand between me and the people. You still my Joshua. Hallelujah, standing between me and the people.
2: Jesus.
0: Hallelujah, but this day is what the Lord has called.
2: Jesus.
0: Hallelujah. Jesus. Brother Eugene, would you bring a chair? One of you just bring the chair. Hallelujah. Hallelujah. Hallelujah.
2: Jesus.
0: Glory to God.
1: Thank you, Lord.
2: Thank you,
0: Father.
2: Hallelujah.
1: Yes.
0: So many things that were said today to let me know that this was the day of amen.
1: Amen.
0: And then I'm going to ask you to tell them, like, this is the day of amen. How fitting would it be that Johnny A would be here today? That you have a family witness in the place. Hallelujah. Hallelujah. And another thing, why did you go over and sit in my chair? You never did that before. When God is in the building, He set things right.
2: Yes.
0: So this day, hallelujah, we restore hope on you.
2: Hallelujah.
0: Hallelujah.
2: Thank you, Jesus.
0: Father God, in the name of Jesus, this woman of Zion, hallelujah, Lord God. We thank you for her labor love. Sometimes she would say to herself, what is it all about? Why am I not here? Why am I not? Hallelujah. Brother Eugene, put your hand right here. Why am I? But your why has been answered today. Today is your why has been answered. Hallelujah. Glory be to God. In the name of Jesus. There are other things that's going to be added. But for this day, God, we thank you.
2: Thank you, God. Thank you, God.
0: Thank you.
2: Thank you, Jesus.
0: We thank you.
2: Oh, yes. Thank you, God.
0: For what you're doing.
2: Hallelujah.
0: In Jesus' name. Hallelujah.
2: Thank you.
0: As a woman of God said to me a few weeks ago, if I'd have told you, you'd have had too many rocks to turn over. But this is the Lord's doing. This is the Lord's doing. And I say to you, you have watched this woman. Down through the years, you watch her walk the walk. You walk from a standing place. And I heard this morning when I heard the Spirit of the Lord say, wounded, but I won't let go. But I won't let go. Quickly, Elder Hampton, what? Can you give me like 3 or 4 words? Just 3 or 4 words.
3: Amen. Amen. Amen. Amen. Amen. Amen. Amen. Amen. Amen. Amen. Amen. Amen. Amen. Amen. Amen. Amen. Amen. Amen. Amen. Amen. Amen. Amen. Amen. Amen. Amen. Amen. Amen. Amen. Amen. Amen. Amen. Amen. Amen. Amen. Amen. Amen. Amen. Amen. Amen. Amen. She said, well, what does that mean? I said, I don't know. I said, well, we will see. And we both heard the word, what she said, what she's being elevated to now as associate pastor. And then just as we were speaking with the word of God today in the book, in a, this book talking about Jacob, and then you won't let go until you bless me. Thank you, big sis. Thank you, senior elders, for not, amen, being wounded in the process. Being wounded in a journey, amen, but not letting go. Amen. And because you didn't let go, we were able to see, and you were able to see the fruit of your labor. Amen. We thank God for you in the ministry.
0: Amen. Amen. Brother, do you have anything?
4: Thank you. Thank you. Yes, we just glorify God at this time. Just thank you, big sis, again. We got a couple big sisters, big sis here, for which labor of love. Last night I was watching The Three Kings, and it talked about the rumble in the jungle. It was Muhammad Ali against Joe Frazier. And Joe Frazier was picked to win. But Ali had a trick for Joe Frazier. They called it the rope-a-dope. He was going to wear the devil out.
2: Come on, come on.
4: And when he was finally wore out, he shot a punch and knocked him out. It may seem like your devil has wore you out. He got you against the ropes.
2: Yes, come on, bro.
4: But with the rope-a-dope, you can knock him out. In Jesus' name. Amen.
2: Amen. Amen.
5: Yes,
4: amen.
5: Lord.
4: Yes,
5: yes,
4: Lord.
5: Thank you, God. As I'm looking back, Pastor, just briefly, and I see my wife in the Word, in the Word. Sometimes we think it's for one thing, but elevation for something else.
2: Yes.
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1: Welcome to today's encouragement from Our Daily Bread. 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
0: In 1869, construction began on the Brooklyn Bridge in New York City. Soon after work commenced, Chief Engineer Washington Roebling became very ill. His wife, Emily, pitched in to help. She studied his plans, revised specifications, and gave instructions to his assistants. Emily assisted her husband in any way she could, and when the bridge opened in 1883, she rode in the first carriage across it. Her husband praised her remarkable talent and her thorough knowledge of the work and plans. Such teamwork is beautiful and the secret to the most meaningful work of our lives. Solomon explained the basis of teamwork in Ecclesiastes, saying, "Two are better than one, because they have a good return for their labor. If either of them falls down, one can help the other up." And in 1 Corinthians 12, Paul said, "We should view teamwork as a key to the work of the church. There are many parts, but one body." He further explained that there should be no division in the body, as everyone serves together, caring for each other. In our work, our family, or in the life of the church, none of us are in this alone. We need each other when someone falters, and we need each other as we combine our talents. Teamwork is vital as we set out to accomplish what God wants us to do. 98.7. Today's encouragement was...

This is what got us in trouble right here. These little interludes got us in trouble. Hey, where my old school at? Where my old school at? If you 37 and above, you old school. Just keep that bass line going.

0: gotta open up your mouth. Clapping is good, but you gotta get the word out. Get the word out. It's the word. It's the word. Yeah.
1: Hello. God bless you. 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And remember,

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Our prayer tonight is that's our heart's cry. 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
0: In 1869, construction began on the Brooklyn Bridge in New York City. Soon after work commenced, Chief Engineer Washington Roebling became very ill. His wife, Emily, pitched in to help. She studied his plans, revised specifications, and gave instructions to his assistants. Emily assisted her husband in any way she could, and when the bridge opened in 1883, she rode in the first carriage across it. Her husband praised her remarkable talent and her thorough knowledge of the work and plans. Such teamwork is beautiful and the secret to the most meaningful work of our lives. Solomon explained the basis of teamwork in Ecclesiastes, saying, "Two are better than one, because they have a good return for their labor. If either of them falls down, one can help the other up." And in 1 Corinthians 12, Paul said, "We should view teamwork as a key to the work of the church. There are many parts, but one body." He further explained that there should be no division in the body, as everyone serves together, caring for each other. In our work, our family, or in the life of the church, none of us are in this alone. We need each other when someone falters, and we need each other as we combine our talents. Teamwork is vital as we set out to accomplish what God wants us to do. 98.7. Today's encouragement was

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And remember, God got

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1: Does anybody love the Lord tonight? What an awesome privilege it is to be alive and to be saved. Oh, come on. The world embraces confusion. For those of us who know that Jesus is Lord, we're glad to be saved. Anybody glad you told the Lord yes? Oh, hallelujah. You know, I've been in a lot of situations

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Yeah. 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Oh, Jesus. Don't feel anything different when he begins to do miracles. Jesus. There's power in his name. Jesus. You ever been about to be in a car wreck and you called him Jesus? In the hospital. Jesus. 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What's wrong? I said, we were losing you. My O2 had dropped to 40.

0: relationship. Jesus, Jesus, Jesus, Jesus. Thank you, Jesus.
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0: 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Yeah. 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
0: In 1869, construction began on the Brooklyn Bridge in New York City. Soon after work commenced, Chief Engineer Washington Roebling became very ill. His wife, Emily, pitched in to help. She studied his plans, revised specifications, and gave instructions to his assistants. Emily assisted her husband in any way she could, and when the bridge opened in 1883, she rode in the first carriage across it. Her husband praised her remarkable talent and her thorough knowledge of the work and plans. Such teamwork is beautiful and the secret to the most meaningful work of our lives. Solomon explained the basis of teamwork in Ecclesiastes, saying, "Two are better than one, because they have a good return for their labor. If either of them falls down, one can help the other up." And in 1 Corinthians 12, Paul said, "We should view teamwork as a key to the work of the church. There are many parts, but one body." He further explained that there should be no division in the body, as everyone serves together, caring for each other. In our work, our family, or in the life of the church, none of us are in this alone. We need each other when someone falters, and we need each other as we combine our talents. Teamwork is vital as we set out to accomplish what God wants us to do. 98.7. Today's encouragement was...

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We would love to hear from you. And remember,

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These little interludes got us in trouble. 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Where my old school at? 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Just keep that bass line going.

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It's the word. It's the word. Yeah, yeah.

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And remember, God got the power.

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Pressing on cause he made me his own. So I take it and make it my own. Pressing even when I'm never prone. Faithful even when it's

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5: Man, earlier this week, I was taking a nap in my office. I know I shouldn't be doing that. And I did not realize your depth in Christian hip-hop.
6: 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Love it down.
5: All right, well, coming up on the show, we got a lot of new music. Last week, we didn't have new music because you had a topic, but Caleb Gordon is dropping new music called Preach.
6: And then we got Cannon with Never Scared.
5: Plus new stuff by Dante Pride with Acting Up. So we'll definitely do that. All of that is in segment 4. Segment 3, we get a chance to sit down with a gospel group. Katori, you said you love this song.
6: Oh, yeah. It's an amazing song by The Abundance of Love called God Chose Me.
5: Yeah, we'll talk to them in segment 3. Segment 2, Mark White shows up with his Make a Difference Minute. And I got your top 15 songs from around the nation. I say we got your top 15 songs around the nation. Hey, you got a business or a brand and you want us to talk about it on a national platform, it's easy. Drop me an email right now at blessedbeatsmedia@gmail.com. And if you're an artist, I'll tell you about how you can get your song on the calendar. Countdown at the end of the countdown, so stick and stay for that. All right, buckle up. Let's kick things off with the number 15 song. Hey, we already lit. Here's Lathan Warlick.
7: Number 15.

0: left hand. Count them down, 15 down to number one. I'll tell you all about Lockdown Love. That feature is coming up of how you can support us as we go behind the prison walls. Right now, I'm asking you to just trust the process with the number 13 song. Here's Jay Fish.
1: Number 13.
2: Everything that's happening to you is God is processing. Every difficult moment you're having, he just processing you. 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

0: 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Stick and stay, I'm going to bring it back, man. The cell phone check. Let's bring it back. 281-886-3915. I'll tell you where you're checking in from in 2 songs, but right now, it is dangerous. Man, y'all got to listen to the hook on this. This is Caleb Gordon coming in. New stuff at number 11.
1: Number 11.

0: right. So after number 10, we got Carrying the Light with Forgiven.
1: Number 10.
2: Lord, I ask for your grace over my life as I repent of my sins. I'm asking you to place your anointing over these lyrics and not only fill me with your spirit, but with all the words to carry out this message. And more importantly, give me the energy

0: right, it is that time. It's time for the cell phone check. Hadn't had a chance to do it in a long while. Let's get it in. Shayna Johnson checked in from Frisco, Texas. Hadn't talked to her in a long while. Aaliyah Ray is always on our morning Zoom, calling in from Tampa, or checking in from Tampa, Florida, checking in. Harvey G is one of my favorite guys. That's an H-Town guy. Phil is always checking in from Wisconsin. Thank you so much. You can always check in right now, 281-886-3915, 281-886-3915. All you got to do is text in and let us know your name and what station or city, like Ron Trevino in South Carolina. Thank you, sir, for checking in. As we get into the number nine song, we go to war with Shepherd. Check this one out.
1: Number nine.
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1: 2.
0: All right, this segment is being brought to you by Locked Down Love. Did you know the Blessed Beast Show airs in 4 to 5 prisons around the nation? Thank you, Montana State Prison, for spreading the gospel. Idaho, Knoxville, Indiana State Prison, Wisconsin also, that shows us love each and every week. 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That number, 281-692-4537. 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Let's keep the countdown going with the number 7 song, Zay Hill. He saves a soul.
1: Number 7.

0: 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Now, if you're looking for a date, nah, we not that kind of platform, but Paris Careers has the number 5 song. It's called Christian Mingle. Go figure.
1: Number 5.

0: Limo Blaze. You call him Limo. Limo. Yeah, him. The brother's hot, Blaze, with Way right there coming in at number four. What do you think about this next song? It's been number one. It's been in the top three for about 6 weeks now.
1: Yes.
0: Aaron Cole drops this one at number three. Usher.
1: In the Spirit.
0: Check it out.
2: Number three.

0: I love it. Song moving up on the countdown, sitting at the number two spot. What you call that one?
1: 139.14.
0: And I call it 13,914. I don't
1: That's
0: know.
1: Way too long.
0: I know. Jared going to text me. He's going to get it correct. Somebody know. What are they calling?
1: He might say that I got it correct.
0: You know what? Somebody needs to do the research on why he called this song I can't even do it. 139.14, Jerry Sanders at number two. We made it to the number one song this week. This is the guy that introduced yourself to Christian hip hop, right?
1: Yes, yes.
0: Forrest Frank, love him. Always makes good music. Right now, he has the Music Bed out, and you can do the Jesus Is Alive competition to actually get on the song. But here he is at number one for the second straight week in a row. Jesus Is Alive, Forrest Frank. And it goes like this.
2: Number one.

0: right, that was the number one song this week for us, Frank. Jesus is Alive. You want to see the top 15 songs, you can go by the website right now, blessedbeats.com, blessedbeats.com. 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Mark?
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3: 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But we do suggest that you find the instructor first before you apply.
1: One of the things I would like to address as we move into summer, water risks exist year-round.
3: Absolutely, especially here. I'm in Florida. It's the number one cause of death in children ages 1 to 4, drowning is. When we lost Jake, it was the number one accidental. Now it is the leading cause between 1 and 4. Our state, Florida, is seeing record numbers. Every year it's going up and up. And right now we're tracking last year's number, which was almost 130 children in our state that were recorded that lost their lives.
1: For more information about Live Like Jake, go to livelikejake.com. 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
4: Abundance of Love
0: and their new single, God Chose Me. 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
1: I fall over top down.

0: Podcast. My name is Marcus Sullivan. I'm on Instagram at Marcus Sullivan Live, and this is the portion where we get a chance to sit and talk to people that are doing good in the neighborhood. And listen, today, on today's episode, if God chose you, you're definitely in the building. I got two amazing guests right here. Go ahead and introduce yourselves. Try right here.
1: I'm April Nicholson.
2: I'm Bobby Nicholson, and we are
1: Abundance of Love.
2: Yes.
0: Y'all have for sure practiced that. All right. Man, let's talk. Let's get into this pod, man. I would say this, and this would be an inside joke. The second time is so much better, right?
1: Yes, it is.
0: Man, Bob, last time I saw you, you had another artist. And just recently that artist won something. Before we get into who y'all are, I gotta give that kind of credit, which is, to me, this is now the follow-up to that. What was that going on?
2: So that was Alexia Curry, and the song was Road to Redemption that she just won the Gospel Award for. Mm-hmm.
1: Yes.
2: And so, you know, the feeling about that is just so amazing because she allowed me to be myself.
0: Yeah,
2: and when we came into the studio collectively, April is doing background
0: on that song, right?
1: So,
2: man, just the energy in that studio was amazing. We did it in the country.
0: Wow,
2: we recorded that studio was like East deep Texas in the country. It was like
1: Dark Road.
2: Night.
1: Yes,
2: it was a midnight session, and I got props to my man Seven, the producer. Mm-hmm. The energy, man, it was amazing.
0: Yeah.
2: Because Alexia really brought that song to life, and we almost like had church in that.
0: Yeah. Mm-hmm.
1: And we had our hibiscus tea and all that.
2: Yeah.
1: And a whole setup.
2: Like Starbucks for them. Yeah. Giving them tea for their
1: girls. Yeah.
0: What award did it win?
2: It was the Gospel Award that she did out in North Carolina.
0: Okay.
2: Mm-hmm. I got to get the name of it.
0: Yeah.
2: I forgot the name of the award.
1: The award?
2: A Gospel Award that they just had in North Carolina this weekend.
0: Yeah.
2: Plenty of artists post their awards this weekend.
0: Yeah.
2: She was one of the ones that won the Contemporary Song of the Year.
0: Yeah.
2: Yeah.
0: Gotta love it. So, which brings us here today. We here as a group.
1: Yes.
0: Group Abundance of Love. Let's talk about that. How'd y'all become a group? How long y'all been a group? Why a group? Because y'all a married couple.
1: We are.
0: Who
1: yes,
0: just
1: we are.
0: Celebrated an anniversary.
1: 2-year anniversary, June 15th.
0: Two years. Yeah, so y'all still alive at five. And
1: yes, we are.
0: let's go back to that. Because apparently y'all been doing music longer than y'all been married. So go back to the origins of the marriage, of how y'all got there. Bob, start with you. Go ahead.
2: So the marriage came about with April and I just really being friends from high school.
0: Mm-hmm.
2: And again, we never talked, we never dated. And in our adulthood, we crossed paths. I reached out to her, invited her, you know, to dinner.
0: Mm-hmm.
1: He's in a DM.
0: She said he was in a DM. Go ahead.
2: In a DM, yeah. So the sparks flew.
1: Did.
2: The Abundance of Love name came off the fact that everything that's been founded with us has been off the love.
0: Mm-hmm. Yeah.
2: Respect from each other. And so

0: because she was
1: sure
0: like,
1: did.
0: What?
1: Yeah.
2: Let's do it.
0: I feel like we have something.
2: Yeah.
0: I feel like we have the chemistry. Right.
1: Yes. And, yes.
0: And let's try it.
2: Yeah. Mm-hmm.
0: We went in the studio. It took us like 3 sessions because you know we was kind of
1: nervous
0: about the kinks and everything. Lucky Ron Studio. You know, props to those guys for being patient with us.
1: Yeah.
0: And the finished product. We jammed it's it amazing. For like 2 days straight.
2: Yeah, yeah.
0: And it's just an amazing feeling that, you know, we have something inspirational that I told her, even if no one else hears this record, we know we did this together.
2: Yeah. Mm-hmm.
0: And that's the most important thing. We set out a goal and we achieved it and we are satisfied with it. Now we're trying to share it with the world.
2: Yeah, I love it. I always say you measure success in completion of a project. It's not how many numbers, how
1: that's
2: many sales.
1: That's right. Yeah. That's right.

0: checking out the Blessed Beast Live weekend syndicated show, the podcast, Abundance of Love in the Building. Talking about their origins before they became a group. Now, April, he slid in your DM.
1: He did.
0: Now, the DMs didn't exist back when you was in high school. What was Bob like in high school? Because he said y'all he made sure he said, we never talk.
1: We did.
0: Like in high school?
1: I always told him he was a charmer. Like, you know, I would see him in the halls and he was always dressed to impress. And yeah, him and his little crew. Okay. But, the vibe I got from him is he was a charmer. Kind of quiet, you know, wasn't rambunctious or anything like that. Mm-hmm. And so I just, you know, we just saw each other in the halls. Like he had his own thing going. I had my own thing going. So, you know, we weren't really interested in each other at that time that I know of.
0: Yeah.
1: And then again, like you said, we just kept in touch over the years.
0: Were you doing music over the years or?
1: I sang in choir, as a child. And so that was always with me. That talent is always with me. We've been doing this for a while. My grandfather was a minister.
0: Mm-hmm.
1: He had his own church. So, you know, I sang in the choir there. Then we transitioned to another church, sang in the choir there.
0: Yeah.
1: My aunt, my late aunt was over the music ministry and, yeah, so it's deep in my veins.
0: Yeah, I love it. Now, the fact that, Bob, you got you a church girl. how was it? Were y'all dating when y'all started making music? I know that sounds correct. We

0: hate music, right? But were y'all already dating when y'all started making music, or you started making music and was like, yo, this the one?
1: I was already making the music.
0: Okay. Mm-hmm.
1: I was already making the music. Actually, I was letting her hear, like, some of the music that I was already creating, mm-hmm. you know, like, over our dating
0: period. What was it, the gospel stuff then?
1: It was mm-hmm. R&B,
0: yeah.
1: gospel.
0: Okay.
2: Combination.
1: And so she mm-hmm. was like, you need to do something with this. You need to put the effort into, you know, doing something with
2: bring it. To,
1: so
2: bringing it to life.
1: I was telling her, I said, well, you know, April, you really have an amazing voice.
0: Mm.
1: Like, you have an amazing voice, and you're challenging me, so I want to challenge you.
0: Yeah.
1: And I feel like that if we pray about it, and if we, you know, have faith that we could, you know, do this together, I think we have something together.
0: Yeah.
1: You know, I don't want to do it without you, and you don't have to necessarily do it without me. Like, we can do this together.
0: Yeah.
1: That was the decision, and it really, to me, came from the Road to Redemption.
0: The song?
1: That song.
0: Okay.
1: The Road to Redemption song, because it was like, okay, we see what it would take to go into the studio. We see, you know, she was able to see it firsthand. And then we actually took a trip to Nashville for mm-hmm. Stellas.
0: Okay.
1: So
0: yes.
1: We was in Nashville.
2: That was
1: last
2: nice.
1: Year for Stellas.
0: Yeah.
1: And just to see that whole atmosphere.
0: Well, y'all just as a.
1: So
0: going, y'all wasn't on the card or nothing.
1: No, we weren't on the card, but Alexia had got invited to do a showcase.
0: Okay.
1: An indie artist showcase.
0: Okay.
1: She couldn't make it.
0: Okay.
1: So the lady that extended the invite, Ms. Trish Whitley, if you see this, mm-hmm. appreciate it, we mm-hmm. went out there anyway.
0: Yeah.
1: So April, I said, you know, let's just go mm-hmm. and network.
0: Facts.
1: Mm-hmm. And we went out there and networked, and we met some. We mm-hmm. met Bobby Parker. We met some of the yeah. you know, some of the media, you know,
0: folks
1: from the Spin Awards.
2: Did we meet Griff?
1: Yeah, oh yeah,
2: we met Griff.
0: Yeah, yeah mm-hmm. he's always
1: yeah,
0: there.
1: Yeah, Griff was there. We yeah. met him at the comedy show.
0: Yep.
1: He had a comedy show that mm-hmm. we had. So
2: that was
1: so
2: nice.
1: We was able to meet people in the industry.
0: Okay.
1: And from that, I was like, okay, you know, that I started getting in my bag.
0: Yeah, man.
1: Started getting in my bag.
2: Yeah, he did. He did.
1: And every time I would come up with a concept, I would just, you know, let April, you know, we bounce it back and forth and everything like that. And this guy chose me, just happened to stick.
0: Yeah.
2: He did.
0: I'm going to get into that God chose me, but let's come full circle with the name Abundance of Love. All right. So high school dating. Slid in the DMs later.
2: Yep.
0: I got to add that to the story, right? Where were y'all when it came up as, aha, abundance of love?
1: And I met him.
0: Go figure.
2: Oh,
0: I bet that was...
2: Oh, my gosh. That,
0: thank you, God. You know, everybody watching for I was like, in due
2: well,
0: time.
2: Yeah.
1: So we was in our bedroom, and I showed it to her, and she was like, really? You know, and I was like, yeah, what you think about it? And she was like, I don't know. And I was like, I think it's necessary, you know?
0: Yeah.
1: And I just went off of it, and I think she just went, you know, just...
2: Yeah,
1: and it started,
2: yeah.
0: Man, y'all had us thinking it was something nasty. Abundance of love in the bedroom.
2: You probably shouldn't have laughed with that.
0: Man.
1: Laying in the bed, come chilling.
2: Yeah. Pillow talk.
0: Yeah.
1: Because we was really trying to figure out our mission and our movement.
2: Right.
1: And I was like, you know, when I show her the name, She kind of was like, really?
0: Yeah.
1: Kind of confusing her at first. And I was like, you know, and I said the same thing. I was like, you know, our whole relationship is founded off love.
0: Yeah.
1: And just respect and how much our friendship, because like I said,
2: in our
1: first show, we had a mutual friendship before we transitioned into love.
0: Yeah. Mm-hmm. Yeah.
1: Just having respect for one another and knowing each other since we were kids, you know, teenagers.
0: Yeah.
1: So it was just, you know, I respected her before I even got a chance to date her.
0: Yeah.
1: So I think that was a mutual feeling that we both had. It's just the respect. So that's what it meant for me when I thought of the name. So as I was explaining that to her, I think it started to kind of sink in.
0: Yeah. All right, let's get into it. Bless Peace Live Show. God chose me. I hope I said it in the right key. Did I sound like I could get on the remix?
2: You did.
0: Did I get on the remix right there?
2: Yeah.
0: I can't sing, my wife will be proud of me. I hit the right, God chose me. This record, man, and we're playing it on the radio here, and I'm praying and I'm asking God to touch it all over the airways and the digital streams. Bob, you kind of talked about it before of how it came about. But April, let me ask you, from your when you heard the track, take me there. You heard the track.
2: I heard it, and it was fine. I was at work, and he sent me the first verse, and I was like, oh my God.
0: Yeah.
2: This is amazing. You have to finish it.
0: Yeah.
2: You have to finish it. And then later on that day.
0: Same day.
2: He had a finished record.
0: First verse, Bob. Where were you going with this? Where did the inspiration come from?
1: The inspiration was just coming from just trials and tribulations. Mm-hmm. And just spewing that out through the pen. And speaking on behalf of any and everybody that has went through something. Mm-hmm. Felt like they were chosen to make it on the other side.
0: Mm.
1: That's where it really came from. And I was looking to just maybe shop this song to artists and see, you know, if I can get it out there, submitting it. And so, you know, I didn't know, because it kind of have like a hip hop type.
0: It does.
1: And so, you know, I didn't know if artists would really embrace it like I wanted it to be, you know, delivered.
0: Yep.
1: So I was kind of like, So I didn't go into it knowing I would finish it. I just had that concept.
0: Yeah.
1: Until April was like, no, you gotta finish
0: it. For those who don't know it and hadn't heard it on stream, you don't have to sing it, Bob, but tell us some of the words, and or you can talk us through the words of the first verse.
1: So the first verse was like, you know, first let me say to the Almighty, thank you for all that you do.
2: That's right.
1: That was the, like, into
0: it. Yeah, yeah, yeah.
1: You know, gave me power in both legs. Now I'm able to move because we take for granted those small things.
2: Mm-hmm.
1: You know,
2: yes.
1: We take for granted
2: those small things. That's
1: a
2: word.
1: That like being able to walk, being able to eat on your own.
2: On your own.
1: And it's not that, because me and Abel talk about this all the time. We're in our, you know, mid 40s, and so we have so many classmates that's getting sick.
2: Mm-hmm.
1: We have so many friends and family that.
0: Checking out of here.
2: You know, have passed away.
1: And so we look at each other all the time, like, man, did you hear about so-and-so? Man, did you see so-and-so?
2: Mm-hmm.
1: And we take for granted the fact that we have our full bill of health.
0: Facts.
2: And that's so right.
1: That's those type of things. And again, you know, my mother was born with sickle cell anemia and was told that she shouldn't have me. And was told that if she did, she would pass, I would pass, or both of us
0: would pass.
1: So she decided that she was going to go through with it, and she had enough faith to go through with it.
2: Mm.
1: And my mother did pass when I was 17.
0: Mm.
1: She was 36.
0: Mm.
1: And so she was young.
0: Very young.
1: She passed from sickle cell anemia.
0: Yeah.
1: And so that concept was also, you know, that thought process was also a part of this song.
0: Yeah. Because,
1: you know, she didn't really get a chance to live.
0: Yeah, man.
1: You know, but the life she did get a chance to, she taught me a lot.
0: Yeah. Yeah.
1: And so just understanding that, man, so many things can happen in our lives and we're not promised tomorrow.
0: Yeah.
1: That's where God chose me to come from.
0: That was your God chose me moment. I'm going to tell mine. And then April, I want you to tell me your God chose me moment, right? Mm-hmm. For me, it goes back to me being in the second grade, right?
2: Mm-hmm.
0: From Memphis. And people hear me tell the story on the radio all the time. I grew up with a speech impediment, a very lazy tongue, and a stutter.
1: Really?
0: I thought, like, man, right?
2: Really?
0: Yeah, real talk. And second grader, this had to be in the 80s, late 80s. In Memphis, I got called to the front of the classroom. English class. I guess it was English subject or whatever. And the teacher pulled me aside and said, yo, here's Marcus. And she wanted me to say S and SP words, ST words, and I couldn't get it. And she finished her lesson by saying, this is not the king's English. He's going to grow up to only do certain jobs because he can't speak well.
2: Talking
0: about scarred until sophomore year of college, right? But that same second grader, God chose him to get on the microphone, and I've had a syndicated show, I've had a national morning show, successful podcast. And so the same speech impediment person speaks to thousands.
2: That's amazing. That's
0: my God chose me moment.
2: Wow, I had to take a deep breath on that one. That is absolutely amazing. I'm going to speak, you know, career-wise. After I graduated, I kind of played around in college, so I wasn't serious.
0: Been there.
2: Okay. So I decided to, you know, just work a little job here and there. And then I realized I had my light bulb moment because I was looking at my paycheck and I was like, this is not going to work. This is not going to work. So anyway, I went to, I applied for nursing school and I didn't get chosen.
0: Okay.
2: Okay. So that was, you know, that kind of bothered me a little bit, but I kept pushing forward. And the day, you remember Petey? The day, because he passed away when we went in high school, the day we were going to his funeral, they called me. They called me and they said, hey, you know, it's last minute, but you were on the alternate list. Somebody didn't want to go forward with the program. Are you still interested?
0: God chose me.
2: God chose me in that moment. I said, yes, I'm interested. Never missed a day of school. I was the only student that never missed a day of school. I received an award for that. I went on to become a registered nurse. Been a registered nurse for 23 years. I'm sorry, been a nurse for 23 years. Graduated in 2016 with my RN. And so I would say God chose me for that lesson. And for that testimony, but for a lot of people.
0: Love it.
2: Yeah.
0: Tell people how they can get to the song now.
1: Oh, man. So if you want to stream and download the song, we are on the Tidal, Amazon Music, YouTube Music,
2: Spotify.
1: Spotify, all of those.
2: Amazon? Did we say Amazon?
1: We on everything. So just go in there, type Abundance of Love, God Chose Me. We'll pop up right on the screen. I've done it and sent it to hundreds of my friends and family, so it's easy. God Chose Me, Abundance of Love, or Abundance of Love, God Chose Me. Mm-hmm. And you can download or stream. Hopefully you'll download.
0: Yeah.
1: But, you know, that's where we are.
0: Do me this favor, my trustee producer from this shot here. Still put that Instagram back up there. If you're watching this interview, jump on their Instagram and put in your God Chose Me story right on
2: absolutely,
0: there.
2: Absolutely. Absolutely.
0: Yeah, yeah, that would be really cool.
2: Yeah.
0: Man, I'm praying that God continues to bless your ministry, hit record. 1 year from now, what are we going to do? What are we doing? Where are we going to be?
2: Hopefully on the red carpet somewhere.
0: You started at the Stellas as just a guest.
2: As just a guest.
0: I want New Artist of the Year.
2: That's right. Absolutely.
1: Yeah. Yeah. You know, it's funny because full circle, we were sitting up there and I was like, can you see us? Like,
2: yes. Yeah.
1: Like,
2: yes.
1: Could you see us? She was like, I don't know. I was like, I could.
2: Because we went in the nosebleeds. We were up in the nosebleeds. So we were looking down and saying, oh, how would we look down there?
1: And it was live. We had never been to a live
2: recording.
1: So it was like, you know, during their commercial breaks and everything.
2: It was cool. A cool experience.
1: To see the industry greats, you know, do their thing and talk. And I was like, you know what? I can see us there.
2: Absolutely.
0: I love it. I love it. All right, more of your favorites. Click somewhere around here, do the YouTube and subscribe to it, and God will choose you, and we have more videos like that. Don't move. It's the Blessed Beast Live Show with more podcasts coming to you.

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1: And I'm Katori at Katori with two I's and an underscore. Don't y'all, forget it.
0: If y'all find that, y'all some geniuses. 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
1: Ooh, I know for me, mainly just searching it up, listening to other songs on the radio, seeing what I like, seeing what's anointed. And it goes on the playlist.
0: Okay, cool. 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And while I got you in here, one of our new content creators who's controlling the Blessed Beats page, want to introduce yourself?
2: Hey, y'all. It's Indy. I'm back here again. You know, same old, same old.
0: You looking for artists?
2: Absolutely looking for artists.
0: And is any type of artist you looking for?
2: Good ones. No, I'm looking for, if you got something, if the Lord put something on your heart and it sounds good on music or anything like that, please reach out to our email, blessedbeatsmedia@gmail.com, or our Instagram, blessedbeatsmedia. I'll be there, or Marcus will be there. One of us is going to be there. We're going to listen. We're going to hear you out, and you might be on here.
0: Sliding them DMs. That's all you got to do. All right, let's jump right into new music. Caleb Gordon is back. He's always dropping a lot of new stuff. Man, he's been in a lot of controversy lately by calling the older Christian hip-hop artists whack. I say, respect your elders, boy. Just got a microphone spanking. All right, preach, Caleb Gordon. New stuff goes like this.

0: new stuff by Cannon. Check this out. This is the Blessed Beast Live Weekend Syndicated Show. Me and Cannon hit it off at the Dove Awards in Nashville, red carpet. Man, Cannon has got a great story. I think he lived with Lecrae for a little while. Mm. And if people don't remember who he is, he's the artist who sued Katy Perry for, I want to say, upwards of $15 million for using his sample on her song and won. So I guess he was never scared. And now he got paid. That's
1: I guess
0: crazy.
1: So.
0: All right, check it out. It's not often that we get a queen on the show. Man, I love this girl. She used to go by the name Wande. She is using her real name, Anike. Just had a baby recently, and now she's dropping new stuff. It's called Holy. Check it out.

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If Rance Adams here, he say, I need you to work it out. Work it out. Just wave your hand.

0: 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Walk by Faith was written by Nancy Gavilanes and read by Joyce Dinkins.
1: The woman walked gingerly up each step to the church's sanctuary for that night's prayer service. A man passing by said, "One step at a time. Take it easy." His words were meant to encourage the woman and may have given her the boost she needed to reach the top. In our faith journey, we may feel tempted to quit when the path seems too long or difficult. Yet in these moments, we can find solace in the words the prophet Isaiah spoke to comfort the Israelites. He told them God would eventually redeem them from their decades of captivity in Babylon, and he reminded them that God wasn't like powerless idols. Almighty God, who created the heavens and earth, will not grow tired or weary, and he strengthens the weak. Those who hope in the Lord will renew their strength. They will soar on wings like eagles. They will run and not grow weary. They will walk and not be faint, says Isaiah 40, verse 31.

Hello, hello, hello. God bless you. 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

0: Welcome to today's encouragement from Our Daily Bread. Walk by Faith was written by Nancy Gavilanes and read by Joyce Dinkins.
1: The woman walked gingerly up each step to the church's sanctuary for that night's prayer service. A man passing by said, "One step at a time. Take it easy." His words were meant to encourage the woman and may have given her the boost she needed to reach the top. In our faith journey, we may feel tempted to quit when the path seems too long or difficult. Yet in these moments, we can find solace in the words the prophet Isaiah spoke to comfort the Israelites. He told them,

Those who hope in the Lord will renew their strength. They will soar on wings like eagles. They will run and not grow weary. They will walk and not be faint, says Isaiah 40, verse 31. Isaiah's words encouraged the Israelites, and we can receive strength from the same everlasting God they were trusting. Let's walk by faith, day by day, and one step at a time. As we continue to hope in the one true God, He will help us walk, run, and soar for His glory. Today's encouragement was provided by our

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God bless you. 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And remember, God got the power to see you through.

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5: Man, earlier this week, I was taking a nap in my office. I know I shouldn't be doing that. 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
5: All right, well, coming up on the show, we got a lot of new music. 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
6: And then we got Cannon with Never Scared.
5: Plus new stuff by Dante Pride with Acting Up. So we'll definitely do that. All of that is in segment 4. Segment 3, we get a chance to sit down with a gospel group. Katori, you said you love this song.
6: Oh, yeah. It's an amazing song by The Abundance of Love called God Chose Me.
5: Yeah, we'll talk to them in segment 3. Segment 2, Mark White shows up with his Make a Difference Minute. And I got your top 15 songs from around the nation. I say we got your top 15 songs around the nation. Hey, you got a business or a brand and you want us to talk about it on a national platform, it's easy. Drop me an email right now at blessedbeatsmedia@gmail.com. And if you're an artist, I'll tell you about how you can get your song on the calendar. Down at the end of the countdown, so stick and stay for that. All right, buckle up. Let's kick things off with the number 15 song. Hey, we already lit. Here's Lathan Warlick.
7: Number 15.

0: Alrighty, so now we got Left Hand by KB featuring Tyrion.
1: Number 14.

0: That was a number 14 song. Shout outs to all of the married people with that ring on that left hand. Count them down, 15 down to number one. I'll tell you all about Lockdown Love. That feature is coming up on how you can support us as we go behind the prison walls. Right now, I'm asking you to just trust the process with the number 13 song. Here's Jay Fish.
1: Number 13.
2: Everything that's happening to you is God is processing. Every difficult moment you're having, He just processing you. That's all He's doing. Everything you're going through is preparing you for what you ask God for.
3: Trust the process. Trust the process, yeah. Trust the process. Trust the process, yeah. Trust the process.

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4: Under the blood, missing me, under the blood. 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

0: 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Stick and stay, I'm going to bring it back, man. The cell phone check. Let's bring it back. 281-886-3915. I'll tell you where you're checking in from in 2 songs, but right now, it is dangerous. Man, y'all got to listen to the hook on this. It's Caleb Gordon coming in. New stuff at number 11.
1: Number 11.

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2: Lord, I ask for your grace over my life as I repent of my sins. I'm asking you to place your anointing over these lyrics and not only fill me with your spirit, but with all the words to carry out this message. And more importantly,

0: right, it is that time. It's time for the cell phone check. Hadn't had a chance to do it in a long while. Let's get it in. Shayna Johnson checked in from Frisco, Texas. Hadn't talked to her in a long while. Aaliyah Ray is always on our morning Zoom, calling in from Tampa, or checking in from Tampa, Florida, checking in. Harvey G is one of my favorite guys. That's an H-Town guy. Phil is always checking in from Wisconsin. Thank you so much. You can always check in right now, 281-886-3915, 281-886-3915. All you got to do is text in and let us know your name and what station or city, like Ron Trevino in South Carolina. Thank you, sir, for checking in. As we get into the number nine song, we go to War with Shepherd. Check this one out.
1: Number nine.
2: Yeah.

0: 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So now we're coming in at number eight with a 1K few. Hello, Jesus.
1: Number eight.
2: Hit the plug phone. Yeah. Hello, Jesus.
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0: Okay, the show segment number
1: 2.
0: All right, the segment is being brought to you by Locked Down Love. Did you know the Blessed Be Show airs in 4 to 5 prisons around the nation? 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Idaho, Knoxville, I want to say Indiana State Prison, Wisconsin also, that shows us love each and every week. 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Let's keep the countdown going with the number 7 song, Zay Hill. 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
2: Number 7.

0: 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Now, if you're looking for a date, nah, we not that kind of platform, but Paris Careers has the number 5 song. It's called Christian Mingle. Go figure.
1: Number 5.

0: Limo Blaze. You call him Limo. Yeah, him. The brother's hot, Blaze, with Way right there coming in at number four. What do you think about this next song? It's been number one. It's been in the top three for about 6 weeks now.
1: Yes.
0: Aaron Cole drops this one at number three. Usher.
1: In the Spirit.
0: Check it out.
2: Number three.

0: I love it. Song moving up on the countdown, sitting at the number two spot. What you call that one?
1: 139.14.
0: And I call it 13,914. I don't
1: That's
0: know.
1: Way too long.
0: I know. Jared gonna text me. He's gonna get it correct. Somebody know. What are they calling?
1: He might say that I got it correct.
0: You know what? Somebody needs to do the research on why he called this song I can't even do it. 139.14, Jared Sanders at number two. We made it to the number one song this week. This is the guy to introduce yourself to Christian hip hop, right?
1: Yes, yes.
0: Forrest Frank, love him. Always makes good music. Right now, he has the Music Bed out, and you can do the Jesus Is Alive competition to actually get on the song. But here he is at number one for the second straight week in a row. Jesus Is Alive, Forrest Frank. And it goes like this.
2: Number one.
3: Muhammad is still in his tomb. And Joseph Smith is still in his tomb. And Buddha is still in his tomb. And Confucius is still in his tomb. But there is one man.

0: right, that was the number one song this week. Forrest Frank, Jesus Is Alive. 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Mark?
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3: 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But we do suggest that you find the instructor first before you apply.
1: One of the things I would like to address as we move into summer, water risks exist year-round.
3: Absolutely, especially here. I'm in Florida. It's the number one cause of death in children ages 1 to 4, drowning is. When we lost Jake, it was the number one accidental. Now it is the leading cause between 1 and 4. Our state, Florida, is seeing record numbers. Every year it's going up and up. And right now we're tracking last year's number, which was almost 130 children in our state that were recorded that lost their lives.
1: For more information about Live Like Jake, go to livelikejake.com. 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
0: 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We're going to talk to
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0: And the new single, God Chose Me. 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Don't move. 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

0: Welcome to the Blessed Beast Live podcast. My name is Marcus Sullivan. I'm on Instagram at Marcus Sullivan Live. And this is the portion where we get a chance to sit and talk to people that are doing good in the neighborhood. And listen, today, on today's episode, if God chose you, you're definitely in the building. I got two amazing guests right here. Go ahead and introduce yourselves. Try right here.
1: I'm April Nicholson.
2: And I'm Bobby Nicholson. And we are
1: Abundance of Love.
2: Yes.
0: Y'all have for sure practiced that. All right. Man, let's talk. Let's get into this pod, man. I would say this, and this would be an inside joke. The second time is so much better, right?
1: Yes, it is.
0: Man, Bob, last time I saw you, you had another artist, and just recently that artist won something. Before we get into who y'all are, I got to give that kind of credit, which is, to me, this is now the follow-up to that. What was that going on?
2: So that was Alexia Curry, and the song was Road to Redemption that she just won a gospel award for. Mm-hmm.
1: Yes.
2: And so, you know, the feeling about that is just so amazing because she allowed me to be myself in writing that song.
0: Yeah.
2: And when we came into the studio collectively, April is doing background
0: on that song. Right.
1: So, yes.
2: Man, just the energy in that studio was amazing. We did it in the country.
0: Wow.
2: We recorded at that studio. It was like, deep in the country, it was like
1: Dark Road. Yes.
2: It was a midnight session. Mm-hmm. And I got props to my man Seven, the producer. Mm-hmm. The energy, man, it was amazing.
0: Yeah.
2: Because Alexia really brought that song to life. And we almost like had church in that.
0: Yeah. Mm-hmm.
1: And we had our hibiscus tea and all that.
2: Yeah.
1: And a whole setup.
2: It was like Starbucks,
1: yeah.
2: Giving them tea for their
0: What award did it win?
2: It was the gospel award that she did out in North Carolina.
0: Okay. Mm-hmm.
2: I got to get the name of it.
0: Yeah.
2: I forgot the name of the award.
1: The award?
2: A gospel award that they just had in North Carolina this weekend.
0: Yeah.
2: Plenty of artists post their awards this weekend.
0: Yeah.
2: She was one of the ones that won the Contemporary Song of the Year.
0: Yeah.
2: Yeah.
0: Gotta love it. So, which brings us here today. We here as a group.
1: Yeah.
0: Group Abundance of Love. Let's talk about that. How'd y'all become a group? How long y'all been a group? Why a group? Because y'all a married couple.
1: We are.
0: Who
1: yes,
0: just
1: we are.
0: Celebrated an anniversary.
1: 2-year anniversary, June 15th.
0: Two years. Yeah, so y'all still alive at five.
1: Yes, we are.
0: let's go back to that. Because apparently y'all been doing music longer than y'all been married. So go back to the origins of the marriage, of how y'all got there. Bob, I'll start with you. Go ahead.
2: So the marriage came about with April and I just really being friends from high school.
0: Mm-hmm.
2: And again, we never talked, we never dated. And in our adulthood, we crossed paths. I reached out to her, invited her, you know, to dinner.
0: Mm-hmm.
1: He's in a DM.
0: She said he was in a DM. Go ahead.
2: In a DM, yeah. So the sparks flew.
1: Definitely did.
2: The abundance of love came off the fact that everything that's been founded with us has been off of love.
0: Mm-hmm. Yeah.
2: Respect from each other. And so, you know, she's very musically inclined. She can act and everything.
0: Yeah.
2: I feel like I'm an okay writer.
0: Okay.
2: So I wrote this song, God Chose Me, and I didn't finish it. I let her hear it. She said she liked it, and she challenged me.
0: Yeah.
2: And I did, and I let her hear it, and she said, mm-hmm. I love it. So I said, okay, let's do it.
0: Yeah.
2: Record.
0: Yeah.
2: I know I threw her off because she was
1: sure
2: like,
1: did.
2: What?
0: Yeah.
2: Said, let's do it. I feel like we have something.
0: Yeah.
2: I feel like we have the chemistry.
1: Right. Yes, yes.
2: And let's try it.
0: Yeah.
2: Mm-hmm. We went in the studio. It took us like 3 sessions to get it because, you know, we was kind of
1: nervous.
2: About the kinks and everything. Lucky Ron Studio, you know, props to those guys for being patient with us.
1: Yeah.
2: And the finished product, we jammed
1: it's
2: it
1: amazing.
2: For like 2 days straight.
0: Yeah. Yeah.
2: And it's just an amazing feeling that, you know, we have something inspirational that I told her, even if no one else hears this record, we know we did this together.
0: Yeah.
2: Mm-hmm. And that's the most important thing. We set out a goal.
1: Mm-hmm.
2: And we achieved it, and we are satisfied with it. Now we're trying to share it with the world.
0: Yeah, I love it. I always say you measure success in completion of a project. It's not how many numbers, how
1: many
0: sales.
1: That's right. Yeah. That's right.

0: checking out the Blessed Beast Live weekend syndicated show, the podcast, Abundance of Love in the Building. Talking about their origins before they became a group. Now, April, he slid in your DM.
1: He did.
0: Now, the DM didn't exist back when you was in high school. So what was Bob like in high school? Because he said y'all never. No. He made sure he said, we never talk.
1: We did.
0: Like in high school?
1: I always told him he was a charmer. Like, you know, I would see him in the halls and he was always dressed to impress. And yeah, him and his little crew. Okay. But, you know, the vibe I got from him is he was a charmer, kind of quiet, you know, wasn't rambunctious or anything like that. Mm-hmm. And so I just, you know, we just saw each other in the halls. Like, yeah, he had his own thing going. I had my own thing going. So, you know, we weren't really interested in each other at that time, mm-hmm, that I know of.
0: Yeah.
1: And then again, like you said, we just kept in touch over the years.
0: Were you doing music over the years or?
1: I sang in a choir, and you know, as a child. And so that was always with me. That talent is always with me. We've been doing this for a while. My grandfather was a minister.
0: Mm-hmm.
1: He had his own church. So, you know, I sang in a choir there. Then we transitioned to another church, sang in a choir there.
0: Yeah.
1: My aunt, my late aunt was over the music ministry, and yeah, so it's deep in my veins.
0: Yeah. I love it. Now, the fact that, Bob, you got you a church girl. How was it? Were y'all dating when y'all started making music? I know this sounds correct. We made music, right? But were y'all already dating when y'all started making music, or you started making music and was like, yo, this the one?
2: I was already making the music.
0: Okay. Mm-hmm.
2: I was already making the music. Actually, I was letting her hear like some of the music that I was already creating,
1: mm-hmm,
2: you know, like over our dating.
0: What was it, the gospel stuff then?
2: It was mm-hmm, R&B, yeah, gospel.
0: Okay.
1: Combination.
2: And so she mm-hmm was like, you need to do something with this. You need to put the effort into, you know, doing something with
1: bring it
2: this.
1: To, so bringing it to life.
2: I was telling her, I said, well, you know, April, you really have an amazing voice.
0: Mm.
2: Like, you have an amazing voice and you're challenging me, so I want to challenge you.
0: Yeah.
2: And I feel like that if we pray about it and if we, you know, have faith that we could, you know, do this together, I think we have something together.
0: Yeah.
2: You know, I don't want to do it without you, and you don't have to necessarily do it without me. Like, we can do this together.
0: Yeah.
2: That was the decision. And it really, to me, came from the Road to Redemption. Because
0: the song?
2: That song.
0: Okay.
2: The Road to Redemption song, because it was like, okay, we see what it would take to go into the studio. We see, you know, she was able to see it firsthand. And then we actually took a trip to Nashville for mm-hmm Stellars.
0: Okay.
2: So
0: yes.
2: We was in Nashville.
1: That was nice.
0: Yeah.
2: And just to see that whole atmosphere.
0: Were y'all just as going? Y'all wasn't on the card or nothing?
2: No, we weren't on the card, but Alexia had got invited to do a showcase.
0: Okay.
2: Indie artist showcase.
0: Okay.
2: She couldn't make it.
0: Okay.
2: So the lady that extended the invite, Ms. Treese Whitley, if you see this, mm-hmm, appreciate it, mm-hmm, we went out there anyway.
0: Yeah.
2: So April, I said, you know, let's just go
0: mm-hmm
2: and network.
1: Facts.
2: Mm-hmm. And we went out there and networked, and we met some mm-hmm. We met Bobby Parker. We met some of the, yeah, you know, some of the media, you know, folks from the Spin Awards.
1: Did we meet Griff?
2: Yeah, oh yeah,
1: we met Griff.
0: Yeah, yeah, mm-hmm, he's always there.
2: Yeah, Griff was there. We met him at the comedy show.
0: Yep.
2: He had a comedy show that we mm-hmm had. So
1: that was
2: so
1: nice.
2: We was able to meet people in the industry.
0: Okay.
2: And from that, I was like, okay, you know, that I started getting in my bag.
0: Yeah.

0: my bag.
1: Yeah, he did.
0: And every time I would come up with a concept, I would just, you know, let April, you know, we bounce it back and forth and everything like that. And this guy chose me, just happened to stick.
2: Yeah,
1: did.
2: I'm gonna get into that. God chose me, but let's come full circle with the name Abundance of Love. All right, so high school dating, slid in the DMs later.
1: Yep,
2: I gotta add that to the story. Right, where were y'all when it came up as aha, abundance of love?
0: And I met him.
2: Go figure.
1: Oh, I bet that was. Oh my gosh.
2: Thank you, God. You know, everybody watching for, I was like, in due time.
1: Well,
2: no.
1: Yeah.
0: We was in our bedroom, and I showed it to her, and she was like, really? You know, and I was like, yeah, what you think about it? And she was like, I don't know. And I was like, I think it's necessary, you know?
2: Yeah.
0: And I just went off of it, and I think she just went, you know, just got on the bandwagon.
1: Yeah.
0: And it started,
1: yeah.
2: Man, y'all had us thinking it was something nasty. Abundance of love in the bedroom.
1: You probably shouldn't have laughed with that.
2: Man.
0: Laying in the bed, come chilling.
1: Pillow talk.
0: Because we was really trying to figure out our mission and our movement.
1: Right.
0: And I was like, you know, when I show her the name, She kind of like, really?
2: Yeah.
0: Kind of confusing her at first. And I was like, you know, and I said the same thing. I was like, you know, our whole relationship is founded off love.
2: Yeah.
0: And just respect and how much our friendship, because like I said,
1: in our
0: first show, we had a mutual friendship before we transitioned into love.
2: Yeah. Mm-hmm. Yeah.
0: Just having respect for one another and knowing each other since we were kids, you know, teenagers.
2: Yeah.
0: So it was just, you know, I respected her before I even got a chance to date her.
2: Yeah.
0: So I think that was a mutual feeling that we both had. It's just the respect. So that's what it meant for me when I thought of the name. So as I was explaining that to her, I think it started to kind of sink in.
2: Yeah. All right, let's get into it. Bless Peace Live Show. God chose me. I hope I said it in the right key. Did I sound like I could get on the remix?
1: You did.
2: Did I get on the remix?
1: You
2: right
1: did.
2: There?
1: Yes.
2: I can't sing. My wife would be proud of me. I hit the right. God chose me. But this record, man, and we're playing it on the radio here, and I'm praying and I'm asking God to touch it all over the airways and the digital streams. Bob, you kind of talked about it before of how it came about. But April, let me ask you from your when you heard the track. Take me there. Heard the track.
1: I heard it and it was fine. I was at work. And he sent me the first verse.
2: Mm.
1: And I was like, oh my God.
2: Yeah.
1: This is amazing. You have to finish it.
2: Yeah.
1: You have to finish it. And then later on that day.
2: Same day.
1: He had a finished record.
2: First verse, Bob. Where were you going with this? Where did the inspiration come from?
0: The inspiration was just coming from just trials and tribulations and just spewing that out through the pen. And speaking on behalf of any and everybody that has went through something, felt like they were chosen to make it on the other side.
2: Mm.
0: That's where it really came from. And I was looking to just maybe shop this song to artists and see, you know, if I can get it out there, submitting it. And so, you know, I didn't know, because it kind of have like a hip hop type.
2: It does. It does. Yeah.
0: And so, you know, I didn't know if artists would really embrace it. Like I wanted it to be, you know, delivered.
2: Yep.
0: So I was kind of like, you know, so I didn't go into it knowing I would finish it. I just had that concept.
2: Yeah.
0: Until April was like, no, you got to finish it.
2: For those who don't know it or hadn't heard it on stream, you don't have to sing it, Bob, but tell us some of the words or you can talk us through the words of the first verse.
0: So the first verse was like, you know, first let me say to the Almighty, thank you for all that you do.
1: That's
0: That was the, like,
2: yeah.
0: Into it,
2: yeah.
0: You know, and it said, you know, you gave me power in both legs. Now I'm able to move because we take for granted those small things.
1: Mm-hmm.
0: You know,
1: we
0: take for granted
1: those small things. That's
0: the
1: word.
0: That like being able to walk, being able to eat on your own.
1: On your own.
0: And it's not that, because me and Abram talk about this all the time. We're in our, you know, mid-40s, and so we have so many classmates that's getting sick. Mm-hmm. We have so many friends and family that
2: checking out of here,
1: you know, have passed away.
0: And so we look at each other all the time, like, man, you hear about so-and-so, man, you see so-and-so. Mm-hmm. And we take for granted the fact that we have our full bill of health.
2: Facts.
1: And that's so right. That's
0: those type of things. And again, you know, my mother was born with sickle cell anemia and was told that she shouldn't have me and was told that if she did, she would pass, I would pass, or both of us
2: would pass.
0: So she decided that she was going to go through with it. And she had enough faith to go through with it. Mm. And my mother did pass when I was 17. Mm. She was 36. Mm. And so she was young.
2: Very young.
0: She passed from sickle cell anemia.
2: Yeah.
0: And so that concept was also, you know, that thought process was also a part of the song.
2: Yeah. Because,
0: you know, she didn't really get a chance to live.
2: Yeah, man.
0: You know, but the life she did get a chance to, she taught me a lot.
2: Yeah. Mm.
0: And so... just understanding that, man, so many things can happen in our lives and we're not promised tomorrow.
2: Man.
0: That's where God chose me to come from.
2: That was your God chose me moment. I'm going to tell mine. And then, April, I want you to tell me your God chose me moment, right? Mm-hmm. For me, it goes back to me being in the second grade, right? Mm-hmm. From Memphis. And people hear me tell the story on the radio all the time. I grew up with a speech impediment. Okay. Mm. A very lazy tongue and a stutter. Really? I thought, like, man, right?
1: Really?
2: Yeah, real talk. And second grader, this had to be in the 80s, probably, yeah, late 80s. In Memphis, I got called to the front of the classroom. English class. I guess it was English subject or whatever. And the teacher pulled me aside and said, yo, here's Marcus. And she wanted me to say S... and SP words, ST words, and I couldn't get it. And she finished her lesson by saying, this is not the king's English. He's going to grow up to only do certain jobs because he can't speak well.
1: Oh,
2: you talking about scarred until sophomore year of college, right? But that same second grader, God chose him to get on the microphone, and I've had a syndicated show. I've had a national morning show, successful podcast. And so the same speech impediment person speaks to thousands.
1: That's amazing.
2: That's my God chose me moment.
0: Man, that's
1: amazing. Wow, I had to take a deep breath on that one. That is absolutely amazing. I'm going to speak, career-wise. After I graduated, I kind of played around in college, so I wasn't serious.
2: Been there.
1: Okay. So I decided to, just work a little job here and there. And then I realized I had my light bulb moment because I was looking at my paycheck and I was like, this is not going to work. This is not going to work. So anyway, I went to, I applied for nursing school.
2: Mm-hmm.
1: And I didn't get chosen.
2: Okay.
1: So that was, that kind of bothered me a little bit, but I kept pushing forward. And the day, you remember Petey, the day, because he passed away when we went in high school, the day we were going to his funeral, they called me. They called me and they said, hey, you know, it's last minute, but you were on the alternate list. Somebody didn't want to go forward with the program. Mm-hmm. Are you still interested?
2: God chose me.
1: God chose me in
2: God
1: that
2: chose
1: moment.
2: Me. Yeah.
1: I said, yes, I'm interested. Never missed a day of school.
2: Mm-hmm.
1: I was the only student that never missed a day of school. I received an award for that.
2: Yeah.
1: I went on to become a registered nurse, been a registered nurse for 23 years. I'm sorry, been a nurse for 23 years, graduated in 2016 with my RN. And so I would say God chose me for that lesson and for that testimony, but for a lot of people.
2: Love it.
1: Yeah.
2: Tell people how they can get to the song now.
0: Oh, man. So if you want to stream and download the song, we are on the Tidal, Amazon Music, YouTube Music,
1: Spotify.
0: Spotify, all of those. I
1: think Amazon, did we say Amazon?
0: We own everything. So just go in there, type Abundance of Love, God Chose Me, and we'll pop up right on the screen. I've done it and sent it to hundreds of my friends and family, so it's easy. God Chose Me, Abundance of Love, or Abundance of Love, God Chose Me. Mm-hmm. And you can download or stream. Hopefully you'll download.
2: Yeah.
0: But, you know, that's where we are.
2: Do me this favor, my trusty producer, from this shot here, still put that Instagram back up there. If you're watching this interview, jump on their Instagram and put in your God Chose Me story right on
1: absolutely,
2: there.
1: Absolutely, absolutely.
2: Yeah, yeah, that would be absolutely. That would be really cool.
1: Yeah.
2: Man, I'm praying that God continues to bless your ministry, hit record. 1 year from now, what are we going to do? What are we doing? Where are we going to be?
1: Hopefully on the red carpet somewhere.
2: You started at the Stellas as just a guest.
1: As just a guest.
2: I want New Artist of the Year.
1: That's right. Absolutely.
0: Yeah. Yeah. You know, it's funny because full circle, we were sitting up there and I was like, can you see us? Like,
1: yes. Yeah.
0: Like,
1: yes.
0: Could you see us? She was like, I don't know. I was like, I could see us.
1: We went in the nosebleeds. We went up in the nosebleeds. So we were looking down and saying, oh, how would we look down there?
0: And it was live. We had never been to a live
1: recording.
0: So it was like, you know, during their commercial breaks and everything.
1: It was cool. A cool experience.
0: To see the industry greats, you know, do their thing and talk. And I was like, you know what? I can see us there.
1: Absolutely.
2: I love it. I love it. All right, more of your favorites. Click somewhere around here, do the YouTube and subscribe to it, and God will choose you, and we have more videos like that. Don't move. It's the Blessed Beast Live Show with more podcasts coming to you.

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1: And I'm Katori at Katori with two I's and an underscore. Don't forget it.
0: If y'all find that, y'all some geniuses. Katori, two I's and an underscore. Make sure you find that. New music. How do you find your new music, Katori?
1: Ooh, I know for me, mainly just searching it up, listening to other songs on the radio, seeing what I like, seeing what's anointed. And it goes on the playlist.
0: Okay, cool. 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
2: Hey, y'all. It's Cindy. I'm back here again. You know, same old, same old.
0: Are you looking for artists?
2: Absolutely looking for artists.
0: And is any type of artist you looking for?
2: Good ones. No, I'm looking for, if you got something, if the Lord put something on your heart and it sounds good on music or anything like that, please reach out to our email, blessedbeatsmedia@gmail.com, or our Instagram, blessedbeatsmedia. I'll be there, or Marcus will be there. One of us is going to be there. We're going to listen. We're going to hear you out, and you might be on here.
0: Sliding them DMs. That's all you got to do. All right, let's jump right into new music. Caleb Gordon is back. He's always dropping a lot of new stuff. Man, he's been in a lot of controversy lately by calling the older Christian hip-hop artists whack. I say, respect your elders, boy. Just got a microphone spanking. All right, preach, Caleb Gordon. New stuff goes like this.

0: New stuff by Cannon. Check this out. This is the Bless Beats Live Weekend Syndicated Show. Me and Cannon hit it off at the Dove Awards in Nashville, red carpet. Man, Cannon has got a great story. I think he lived with Lecrae for a little while. Mm. And if people don't remember who he is, he's the artist who sued Katy Perry for, I want to say, upwards of $15 million for using his sample on her song and won. So I guess he was never scared. And now he got paid. That's
1: I guess
0: crazy.
1: So.
0: All right, check it out. It's not often that we get a queen on the show, man. I love this girl. She used to go by the name Wande. She is using her real name, Anike. Just had a baby recently, and now she's dropping new stuff. It's called Holy. Check it out.

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I'm Sean Michaels, and this week we'll chat with Scott Crepane, Rebecca St. James, and Joy Williams. Plus, we'll get inside a classic with Clay Cross. And I've got your classic request, as always, by phone or text 262-3-REWIND. 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
1: This is Melinda Garza. I am calling from Edinburgh, Texas, and I am calling for a classic rewind from Carmen, Storm Down the Doors. Christian, yeah.

0: The classics live on here at Christian Music Rewind with the spotlight on singer-songwriter Scott Grappain. Now, Scott has written songs for a lot of artists, even before he was a solo artist himself. But no matter who sings his songs, he has a good reason for writing them.
1: I think it just came out of a quiet time of reading scripture, you know, which again, what a cool thing to think about, of going that these songs and these songs live in scripture, you know, and different writers, you know, depending on how they read and what they pull out of it, go, wow, that's there. And that God is, you know, got all that stuff in there. It's just God's truth.

0: You know, you shine a light on it in a little different way, and we hear it a little bit differently, or reminded of something that we knew. I mean, that's what these songs are doing for me now, is that I'm reminded of a truth that has been around for centuries, and yet I just need to hear it afresh one more time.
1: Here's one of those scriptural tunes from Scott Crepane right now. Sometimes He Calms the Storm. It's a classic that lives on Christian Music Rewind.

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That's worth it all on this week's trip to Christian music's past. I'm Shawn Michaels, and it's time for this week's Mystery Sound Quiz. All right, I hope you're ready. Listen up close and see if you can identify this classic TV show from its theme song.

0: That's this week's Mystery Sound Quiz. Think hard, and I'll tell you what TV show that theme song belongs to later on in the show. 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

Christian Music Rewind and a 1993 hit from the Imperials, We're All Looking, as this time travel trip to Christian music's past continues. I'm Shawn Michaels, and it seems like another presidential election is always just around the corner. Well, looking back at the election of 1988, in an unusual twist, the offices of presidential candidate Michael Dukakis happened to be right across the street from a DeGarmo and Key concert. A representative from Dukakis asked if the candidate could address the crowd of Christian music fans and was turned down three times by DeGarmo and Key. Dana Key would later explain, saying, quote, "We have serious disagreements with Governor Dukakis, and we just did not want him to use our stage as a platform to espouse his views." Well, no matter what your political affiliation, here's a DeGarmo and Key song I think you can get behind. From the year Michael Dukakis' opponent, George Bush, took over the White House, here's If God Is For Us on Christian Music Rewind.

Christian Music Rewind and Here and Now. That's Zoe Girl, who these days are mostly away from music, being busy mothers. Alyssa, Chrissy, and Kristen all have two children each. Well, hey, Shawn Michaels here with the retro top three countdown just minutes away. But first, it's John Elefante in a hit from 1996, What If Our World, on Christian Music Rewind.

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We're heading back to 1997 this week on the Retro Top 3 Countdown. And while a jury was convicting Timothy McVeigh to the death penalty in the Oklahoma City bombing, these were the three biggest hits on the Christian charts, starting with Crystal Lewis. Here at number 3 this week in 1997, it's The Beauty of the Cross on the Christian Music Rewind Retro Top 3 Countdown.

0: Well, Brian Duncan had just scored his 16th number one hit in a row a week earlier, this week in 1997. After This Day Is Gone sits at number two on the Retro Top 3 Countdown. I'm Shawn Michaels, and the very international-sounding number one song is at the top this week. Here's the story behind Rhythm of the World from New Song.
1: 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And he said the word Kinsley that you need. He was fluent.
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1: Hi, my name is Cammie. I'm calling from Oklahoma City, Oklahoma. And I would love to hear some of the old Margaret Becker. Maybe, I think it's called Deep Calling Deep. I would just love if you could play it. Thank you so much.

0: stretches to the sky.
1: Christian Music Rewind, where the classics live on. I'm Shawn Michaels with a classic hit from Cademan's Call in just minutes. But the spotlight is on Joy Williams right now. You know, Joy has released 3 solo albums in Christian music, the first of which came at age 17. And that was after turning down multiple offers at an even earlier age. Well, that hesitation to be in the public eye might be why she still has an issue with autographs.
2: It is a really bizarre thing. I don't think I will ever get used to that. And for me, I never asked people for autographs at concerts that I went to. I do remember when I was 10 in San Jose, DC Talk came to town. And my family had known some of them previously before they were in music. And so we went back and they signed my shirt. And then I was just so excited. And it's just weird for me because I just feel so small. And I am so small and I'm just an ordinary person. But, you know, it's that one-on-one connection, though, that I really appreciate. So as I'm signing, I get to talk to them. So I'm not just simply signing something and passing it along and, you know, not making eye contact. It's just great to look into someone's eyes and just say, hey, how are you? And, you know, how was your day? Did you have a good time? Tell me about your family. You know, it's things like that. So it's not so much autographing. I see it just more relating while you're signing.
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1: Well, my problem was sassing my mom. We'd start off on a disagreement. It would go on to an argument. And then it would end up where I was sassing her. And at this point in the discussion, Mama would always tell me what she wanted out of life. Every time. Didn't matter. Every day. Probably 2 or 3 times a day. She'd tell me at this point in our argument what she wanted out of life. You know, Mama didn't care about new houses. Daddy took care of that. We had a nice house. She didn't care about new cars, new clothes. All my mother wanted out of life was the last word. She'd say, Mark, you had better let me have the last word. And I tried to give her the last word. But something brilliant would always pop in my mind. I can't wait, though, when Mom and Dad come to live with me. What a day that will be. The day Mama moves in with me, I'm taking the car keys away from her. She'll probably say, well, Scott Davis lets his mother drive. I'm going to look at her and say, but I'm not Scott Davis. Now go clean up your room. It's a pigsty in there, young lady. Don't start crying or I'll give you something to cry about.
2: 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And this is Christian Music Rewind. I'm your host, Shawn Michaels, bringing more classics on the way with Out of the Gray in just minutes. 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

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Well, you know, one legacy that Nicole can claim is having a song featured in the 1996 PS2 roller coaster video game Thrillville. Hey, Shawn Michaels here again, and it's time for this week's Mystery Sound Quiz. So listen up close and see if you can identify this classic TV show from its theme song.

0: That's this week's Mystery Sound Quiz with a theme song performed by Will Smith, the street smart teenager from West Philadelphia who was sent to move in with his wealthy aunt and uncle in their Bel Air mansion after getting into a fight on the local basketball court. That's the premise of the 90s hit TV show, The Fresh Prince
1: Christian
0: of Bel Air.
1: Christian Music Rewind, yes. Well, hey, Inside the Classics.
0: Clay Cross became a Christian music overnight sensation back in 1994 with his debut hit, I Surrender All. So what's the song really about? Here's Clay getting us inside the music.
2: The song I Surrender All, that's one that I know could have been done by other artists, but for some reason it landed in my lap. And I have no doubt that I sang that song exactly like God wanted that song sung. And I've never said that until recently. Someone on Facebook, of all places, made a comment about that song and what I was thinking or how I approached it. And I just said, all I know is when I hear it, even to this day, I know that God sang through me, and I sang it exactly like he wanted me to. And I still, you know, sometimes you don't feel that way about songs, quite honestly. Sometimes it's like, oh, I might should have done that different. But that one just came out exactly right, I think, and it just connected with the listeners, and just lyrically it's so strong. I mean, I just forever will thank the Lord for inspiring Reggie Hamm and David Moffett for writing that song.
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0: Welcome to today's encouragement from Our Daily Bread. Walk by Faith was written by Nancy Gavilanes and read by Joyce Dinkins.
1: The woman walked gingerly up each step to the church's sanctuary for that night's prayer service. A man passing by said, "One step at a time. Take it easy." His words were meant to encourage the woman and may have given her the boost she needed to reach the top. In our faith journey, we may feel tempted to quit when the path seems too long or difficult. Yet in these moments, we can find solace in the words the prophet Isaiah spoke to comfort the Israelites. He told them God would eventually redeem them from their decades of captivity in Babylon, and he reminded them that God wasn't like powerless idols. Almighty God, who created the heavens and earth, will not grow tired or weary, and he strengthens the weak. Those who hope in the Lord will renew their strength. They will soar on wings like eagles. They will run and not grow weary. They will walk and not be faint, says Isaiah 40, verse 31. Isaiah's words encouraged the Israelites, and we can receive strength from the same everlasting God they were trusting. Let's walk by faith, day by day, and one step at a time. As we continue to hope in the one true God, He will help us walk, run, and soar for His glory. Today's encouragement was provided by...

0: Hello. 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

Yeah.

0: attended at our youth summit. I was, and I know I'm probably dating myself, at the first youth summit that ever happened. And I was sitting here and I was like, we've been doing these youth summits for a while now.
1: Yes.
0: You know, because, again, I'm dating myself. I graduated college almost 20 years ago.
1: Jesus! Jesus!
0: 20 years ago. So, you know, this you said it's probably been going on for 30 years now. Amen. Amen. And I just thank God for having that as a part of my foundation growing up. I remember the youth summit doing the t-shirt thing. The t-shirt thing actually became a t-shirt thing.
1: Yeah.
0: I probably have some of those youth summit t-shirts at home if I go looking for them. So just really excited and honored to be here today. I bring you greetings from Sanctuary of Faith and Glory in Windsor, Connecticut, where our apostle is Apostle Felton O. Best. I give honor to Overseer Finley. I thank you. I thank you for who you've been in my life. I give honor to my husband in his absence and my beautiful daughter.
1: Yes.
0: You can all be seated. I'm going to start with a word of prayer. Amen. God, we just thank you for allowing us to come here together on today, God. We thank you, God, for what it is that you want to do, God. God, I pray, God, that there is something that I share on today that encourages someone in their faith in you, God. It encourages someone to keep walking it out, God. God, I pray that I decrease, God, and that you increase, and that you get all the glory and the honor. In Jesus' name I pray. Amen. Amen. Amen. So I know we've heard this scripture several times today throughout the service, but I know it's a scripture of this summit. So we're going to read it again. And it's 2 Corinthians 5:7. And I'll wait for you guys to get it. Amen. And it says, "For we walk by faith, not by sight." I want you guys to help me in saying that. For we walk by faith and not by sight. We walk by faith and not by
2: sight.
0: One more time. We walk by faith and not by
2: sight.
0: Amen. So I want to share a little bit of a testimony with you guys of me walking by faith and not by sight. As you've heard people say, you know, Dr. Matthews now, and to be honest, it's still a little odd to hear it myself. And it's a long journey of walking by faith and not by sight for me to get there. So I'm going to take you on a journey of my academic kind of career, starting from when I was really young. Schooling was never easy for me. It never came easy. I started off my schooling having a lot of challenges, especially in reading. To the point where in first grade, I had to repeat first grade because I struggled in reading. And me wanting to do well in school, I would have to really pay attention. I would really have to take notes. I would really have to focus. And those were the things that really helped me be able to do well. So all of the odds of things would have told me, girl, you know, you graduate high school, like, call it a day, you know, get your best, or whatever. But I had faith in believing God for more.
1: Yes.
0: Okay? I had faith to believe. And, you know, for me growing up, my parents, they didn't go to college. They were successful in many ways, but they didn't go to college. There weren't a lot of people around me that I had seen go to college, graduate college. So I didn't have that background knowledge to go off of and to say, okay, this is what it looks like. This is how you do it. I had to walk by faith and me saying that I was going to go. When I went off to college, I left and I said, you know, I'm going to find myself. You know, I know who I am here at CCOC. I know who I am in my family. But when I go off to college, I'm going to really find out who I am, you know. And I got there, I said, I'm going to hang with the cool kids. You know, I'm going to hang with these other kids. I'm going to hang with the cool kids. And I thank God for his grace, for his mercy, protecting me. So I'm very naive. You know, and I look back and I'm just like, oh, God, I thank you. I thank you that you were there keeping me. But while I was on campus trying to blend in, there was this young lady that came up to me. One time I was in the cafeteria. And she said, hey, I'm the president of the Christian faith club on campus, and I want to know if you want to come and join one of our meetings. And I'm looking at her like, who told you about me? I'm over here, I'm trying to blend in. So I told you my mom's a preacher or whatever. And so I was like, no, thank you. Like, and why did you ask anybody else at the table? They want to come to your own Christian club or whatever. And she didn't give up. She ended up becoming one of my best friends in college. But she kept coming. She kept coming. She kept asking me. She kept, you want to come? You know, I think you would be a great secretary. I'm like, what energy am I giving you to make you think that I'd be a great secretary when I'm saying I don't even want to come to your club or whatever? So I finally gave in because I thought that was going to be the only way to get her to stop asking me. And when I got there, the meeting was in the chapel. And as I recall in my head, it was this girl playing the piano. And to me, it sounded just so beautiful. And they were worshiping. And I immediately just began to worship. I began to worship God. The next thing I knew, I was on the altar. And what I heard God say to me is, you can't know who you are until you know who I am.
2: That's right.
0: He said, you can't know who you are. If you have a product in your house and it starts acting up, who's the best person to go to?
3: God.
0: The manufacturer. The person that made it.
2: Right.
0: Oftentimes, they have a manual that comes with that product. For us, as human beings, the Bible is our manual.
3: Amen.
0: Our intimacy with God, that's our manufacturer who can tell us who we are, why he created us the way that he created us. Amen? And so from that point on, I recommitted myself to Christ and to my faith. You know, it didn't last long. I couldn't hide for too long. I was finding out pretty quickly. And I became a part of a ministry while I was in college. And they were some really radical, like, young people, okay? When I say radical, I mean, we would bring the church band to the club to witness to people. While they were waiting in the lines, like, you know, when it was like 10 o'clock, free, you know, you get here before 10, you can come free. We would go with the church band, and we'd be like, do you want to learn about Jesus? The people at the club were like, if y'all don't leave these people alone, like, you trying to get them in the church. We were that radical. We were radical to the point we would get up at 5 in the morning, and we would go and pray at the church. And typically, those prayer meetings would include us coming together, worshiping together, and then we would break off and start praying individually, and then normally we would come back together and pray collectively at the end. And so when there was this one time that we were there, we were praying, and when we broke off individually, I was praying and I heard God say, you're going to be adopted. And I don't know if you guys have ever received a word from God where you're like, wait, does doctor mean something else? Because I know you can't be saying what I think you're saying. Like, the word, the promise that God has given just seems so big that you're like, did I understand that correctly? Like, God, you know I'm just trying to just make it out of here. Like, I wasn't, becoming a doctor was never a goal I had for myself. It was a promise that God gave me. And so for me getting my doctorate, it's not just about me and my hard work, my discipline, and my tenacity to do it. It's a fulfilled promise from God.
4: Come on, Jesus.
0: Now, that promise was given to me, I told y'all, when I graduated college. So it was over 20 years ago. And it was fulfilled last year. During that time period, there was a lot of things that happened. I became a mom. At that point, I'm like, I don't know how I'm going to do it. God, I know you said, I mean, I guess this is when she graduates or when she in college, you're going to be in college at the same time. Like, in our natural mind, we will try to figure it out. But sometimes we just have to walk it out. We just have to walk it out. We just have to believe what it is that God has said to us and truly position ourselves to believe that word. And, you know, I'm not going to lie to you to make it sound like it was an easy journey. I had disappointments. When I graduated college, again, glory to God, I did very well. I ended up with a 4.0 GPA. I ended up as a co-valedictorian. I applied to several doctorate programs my senior year of college. And I'm like, yeah, I know I'm getting it. You know, I got 4.0. I'm a valedictorian. Yeah, I'm going to get it. Yeah, no, I didn't get it. And I'm like, God, but you told me I was going to be a doctor. Like, what's going on here? But even in those disappointments, I had to walk it out.
2: Amen. Amen.
0: So I share that to share with you that, you know, there are promises that God will give us. There's no expiration date on it. You know, sometimes we want to feel like if it don't happen tomorrow, it means it's not going to happen. Or if it doesn't happen in the way that we think that it's going to happen, it's not going to happen. If God says it, his promises are yea and amen. If he said it, he will do it. He is faithful to do those things that he said that he will do. So one of the big lessons I learned in getting my doctorate is you got to fact check things. You got to kind of verify your sources. You just can't take information and say, oh, you said that? Okay, great. I'm just going to run with it. Like, look who published the article. Is it a credible, you know, publication? You know, whatever. And it's the same way when we're diving into the Word, because we want to make sure we get a full context of what it is that God is really trying to say to us. I'll give you an example. And this happens a lot, especially with social media now. They'll give you one-liners that are quick to make you click it so they can get their subscribers or whatever. But a few years ago, I saw a one-liner that said, aspartame causes cancer. You know, if you have products in your home that have aspartame, it's an artificial sweetener, it causes cancer. I went through my house, I looked at all the labels, everything but aspartame, I threw it out. Roland had this drink he really liked to drink. I was like, it has aspartame in it, you can't drink it. I threw it out. Went to my parents' house, throwing out all their stuff. I was like, it got aspartame. You know, they were mad at me. I was like, I'll buy you real stuff. I got this stuff. They're like, this is nasty. I was like, I don't care. It has aspartame. You know, you can't have this stuff with aspartame. Well, I had saw this protein shake thing where you can mix Diet Coke with a protein shake to kind of have like a root beer float. So I was like, oh, let me try it. So I tried it. I didn't like it together, but I did like the Diet Coke. And I've been working with a dietitian. So I told her about it. I said, you know, I tried Diet Coke, and I really kind of like it. I know I can't have it because I'm pretty sure it has aspartame. And she was like, so why don't you want to drink aspartame or consume aspartame? And I said, well, you know, there was a study. It would say, I'm not sure if you saw it, but it said it causes cancer. She was like, did you read that whole story, that whole study? I said, there was an article like attached. No, I never knew the whole story. She's like, yeah. She's like, so that's the thing, right? In the study that they did, the subjects, I'm assuming it was like mice or rats, consumed 19 cans of something with aspartame in it. So she was like, it's more so about the dosage than it is about this particular thing. Because I'm pretty sure if you took the dosage of anything and you ate 19 times the amount that you're supposed to eat of it, it's going to cause you some health concerns or whatever. So, lesson learned. You got to really take into consideration the whole story of the thing to really understand what is being said. You can't just take a little piece of it and think you really know the whole story. So when we think about 2 Corinthians 5 and 7 and walking it out, I want us to think about the author of the book of 2 Corinthians. And that is Paul, whose original name was Saul. He was a prominent figure in the early Christian church, known for his missionary journeys and his writings. He began as a persecutor of the Christians, but had a life-altering encounter with the resurrected Jesus on the road to Damascus, leading him to convert and dedicate his life to spreading the gospel, particularly to Gentiles, particularly to people who are not Jewish. Paul's letters, a significant part of the New Testament, offer theological insight and guidance to various churches. He's considered the apostle to the Gentiles due to his focus on spreading the gospel to non-Jewish people. His life story is one of transformation, perseverance, and unwavering faith in the face of adversity. So the person that wrote 2 Corinthians was someone who knew God in a very intimate way, okay? He had to walk it out, okay? He was one that not only persecuted Christians, he killed Christians for believing in God, for believing in Jesus, okay? And then when he met Jesus, he had an encounter, and he changed. This is a person that is writing the book of 2 Corinthians, okay? The thing I love about Paul, and I feel like for us, we have to be the same way. You know, Paul was very bold when he was in the world. And when he came to Christ, he used that same boldness. He didn't come over being a Christian and be like, oh, I just want to tell you guys. And something about this, like, he was like, no, let me tell you. There's a God that I know. There was a God, I was in my sin, and he saved me. He turned my life around. He delivered me. He set me free. That is the same way in which, as we're walking you know, y'all probably don't hand flyers out anymore. Y'all post stuff on social media. But, you know, let me post this, let me share this. Oh, yeah, I'm going to get my group of friends to go with me out to this party, out to this thing. It's the same way we need to be about the things of God. Guess what, guys? I got this thing coming on. Yeah, look, I need you to come. Like, yeah, my church, we're doing this. Yeah. We're learning about God. The same way. And that's who Paul was. Yeah. The book of 2 Corinthians is the second letter that Paul wrote to Corinth. So he wrote a first letter, guys. So he's writing the second letter. You know, the first letter he wrote, they continued to have the same problems. So he wrote a second letter because he wanted to encourage and thank those who have been faithful to God. Some of the key highlights in the chapter or in the book of 2 Corinthians are that believers in Christ are new creatures. Our past are completely washed away. As Christians, we are ambassadors for him, so we are representatives of Christ, and we are made new in our hearts, and in our minds are renewed by the word of God, which helps to strengthen us in our faith. All right, so I'm going to read 2 Corinthians 5 and 7 again, but this time I'm going to read it from the Everyday Bible that has commentary from Joyce Myers. So the scripture says, "For we walk by faith and not by sight." And the commentary Joyce Myers adds is, "Living our lives in a manner consistent with our confident belief in God's promises." Yeah. So when we're walking it out in faith, we're not just saying, "Oh God, I believe you, I'm just walking." No, we're positioning ourselves confidently in the promises of God. That is how we walk it out in faith. That is how we are able to believe God in spite of the things that our senses see. Because we know the promises that God has given us. What are some of these promises that God has given us? He's given us salvation through Jesus Christ. He's given us eternal life if we believe in him. He's promised us to forgive us of our sins. He's promised to give us provisions. And he promises that his presence and his guidance will be with us. These are some of the promises that we have in Jesus Christ that allows us to be able to walk it out.
1: All right.
0: Some other promises that we have, and I'm just going to highlight a few, there's a lot more. That's why this manual is so important. One of my favorite verses, Jeremiah 29:11, talks about the plans that God has for our lives and the plans that he has for us being good, for us to prosper, and to give us a hope. When we know that promise that God has for us, when we face difficulties and trials and tribulations, we're able to say, "But I know the plans that God has for me. I know the plans are good. I can see that this thing seems like it's falling apart in front of me, but I know what God has for me. I know that he wants the best for me." Philippians 4:19 talks about God will meet all of our needs according to his riches and glory. When I know that promise, when I look at my bank account don't look like what I want my bank account to look like. I'll be like, "Oh Lord, I can stand firmly and saying, I know that he's going to provide all of my needs." Now, I'm not saying that. I have had times where I'm like, "Oh Lord, I don't know. This money looking a little funny." But that's not me walking in faith. When I'm walking in faith, I'm saying, "I know, regardless of what my bank account says. I know that he's going to meet all of my needs." And that's the promise that he's given me. Isaiah 40:1-10 says, "Fear not, for God is with you, strengthening and upholding you." When I go through trials and tribulations and I'm like, I feel all by myself, I don't know if I can do this. When

0: forever. His love never runs out. And that's told to us in Psalms 136 and Isaiah 54:10. God is our refuge. He's our strength. He's a very present hope in the time of trouble. So when I run into a situation, I'm in trouble, I'm able to call on God. I'm able to stand in faith because I know that that's a promise of God. John 6:37 says that God, Jesus promises to never turn away from those who come to him. If I come to God, I know he's never going to turn away from me. That's a promise that I have. That's a promise that I can stand sure of. We have to get in the Word to know the promises that God has for us. That is how we're able to walk in faith. I give the young people so much credit because, you know, I kind of dated myself with how old I am. But when I grew up, we didn't have social media, okay? I didn't have all this stuff that was competing for my attention all the time that you guys have. But I want to make sure that you guys are aware that it can be a distraction. It can be a distraction of the enemy to keep us out of the Word of God. I don't know about y'all, you know, I'll say, okay, I'm going to wake up in the morning. I'm going to try to do my college thing. 5 a.m. I'm going to wake up 5 a.m. I'm going to pray, read my Bible. Don't let me kneel down, because the next thing I know, I'll be like, oh, Lord, I don't sleep. My eyes get tired. It's the enemy trying to keep us from getting in the Word. When we don't get in the Word, it stops us from understanding the promises that God has for us and really understanding who we are as believers. And as I was preparing this word, what God shared with me, and it was for me, and I was like, ouch, and I'm going to share it with you, is that there are times that we are forfeiting our blessings from God. It's not the enemy taking our blessings away. It's us giving them up because we lack the discipline to study the Word of God, to know the Word of God, to know who it is that God is calling us to be, to know the promises that he is having for us. It's not being taken away from us. It's us giving them up. We can only walk in faith when we're strengthened by the Word of God. Us walking in faith can't just be in our own doing, because as much as we want to walk in faith, when we start looking around us and looking at the things that's happening, we are going to be weakened. It's the Word of God that helps to strengthen us to walk so that we can walk in faith. When we walk in faith and not by sight, we don't make decisions based on what we feel, but through our faith. I'm going to say that again. When we walk in faith and not by sight, we don't make decisions based on what we feel, but through our faith. I feel like in this day and age, and I'm a social worker, so I do this a lot too. How do you feel? You know, how do you feel? We put a lot of emphasis on feelings. But our feelings can lead us contrary to the Word of God. Our feelings, Joyce Meyer shared, our feelings steal our faith more than any other influence. Because our feelings are based on our perspectives of what we feel, see, that's around us. When we go based on how we feel, we can't walk in faith. We can't walk in faith when we're just basing our decisions on, well, I feel this way about this. But what does the Word of God say about this? We have to get to a point that we choose, are we going to believe the God of our feelings or the God of our faith?
1: Yes, all right.
0: I'll say it again. Are we going to believe the God of our feelings or the God of our faith? I remember growing up, there was a little song, and it went a little something like this. But whose side are you leaning on?
1: Yeah,
0: on the Lord's side. What, you got to make a choice. What side are you going to lean on? Are you going to lean on the side of your feelings, or are you going to lean on the side of your faith?
1: Yes.
0: Our feelings don't tell us the truth. Satan uses them to lead us astray and to deceive us. I'm going to give you a real life example. My family and I were looking for a house. We need a bigger space. We have a teenage daughter. We only have one bathroom right now. We need more than one bathroom. God knows the desires of our heart. And right now, if anyone else is looking for houses, it's really not what they call a buyer's market, right? So a lot of houses, you know, they're like, if you're going to put an offer in, you take it as is. You know, like, you know. things broken, whatever. So most houses we're going into, we're like, oh, got fixed that. Okay, yep, we won't put an offering on it, you know, or whatever. So there was this one house, guys, that I saw. I fell in love with it. Oh, was like, oh, Lord. He's like talking to the realtor. He's like, okay, what we got to do? I can see it in her eyes. She loves this house, and whatever. She's like, yeah, we got to speak this into existence, you know, whatever. I'm like, yes, I got faith. I'm going to believe. Guys, I didn't get the house, okay? I didn't get the house. And when I found out I didn't get the house, I got so disappointed. I remember I was laying on the couch. Roland was trying to encourage me. I was like, I'm just so sad. And my feelings. I just wanted that house so bad. I saw us in it. I just knew that was our house. I knew it was the timing. Whatever. I felt it. I remember my mom and Kristen, they were calling me. Mom was like, well, Ashley, you know, if God didn't let this happen, that means there's something better. I was like, I don't want to hear that right now. She was like, girl, you're making me feel like I need to take a flight up there to lay my hands on you. What are you talking about? I'm like, but that was my feelings literally leading me. That wasn't my faith. That wasn't me saying, I know the God that provides all my needs according to the Word of God. Walking in my feelings.
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0: 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Walk by Faith was written by Nancy Gavilanes and read by Joyce Dinkins.
1: The woman walked gingerly up each step to the church's sanctuary for that night's prayer service. A man passing by said, "One step at a time. Take it easy." His words were meant to encourage the woman and may have given her the boost she needed to reach the top. In our faith journey, we may feel tempted to quit when the path seems too long or difficult. Yet in these moments, we can find solace in the words the prophet Isaiah spoke to comfort the Israelites. He told them God would eventually redeem them from their decades of captivity in Babylon, and he reminded them that God wasn't like powerless idols. Almighty God, who created the heavens and earth, will not grow tired or weary, and he strengthens the weak. Those who hope in the Lord will renew their strength. They will soar on wings like eagles. They will run and not grow weary. They will walk and not be faint, says Isaiah 40, verse 31. Isaiah's words encouraged the Israelites, and we can receive strength from the same everlasting God they were trusting. Let's walk by faith day by day, and one step at a time. As we continue to hope in the one true God, He will help us walk, run, and soar for His glory. Today's encouragement was provided by our

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God bless you. 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

0: Welcome to today's encouragement from Our Daily Bread. Walk by Faith was written by Nancy Gavilanes and read by Joyce Dinkins.
1: The woman walked gingerly up each step to the church's sanctuary for that night's prayer service. A man passing by said, "One step at a time. Take it easy." His words were meant to encourage the woman and may have given her the boost she needed to reach the top. In our faith journey, we may feel tempted to quit when the path seems too long or difficult. Yet in these moments, we can find solace in the words the prophet Isaiah spoke to comfort the Israelites. He told them God would eventually redeem them from their decades of captivity in Babylon, and he reminded them that God wasn't like powerless idols. Almighty God, who created the heavens and earth, will not grow tired or weary, and he strengthens the weak. Those who hope in the Lord will renew their strength. They will soar on wings like eagles. They will run and not grow weary. They will walk and not be faint, says Isaiah 40, verse 31. Isaiah's words encouraged the Israelites, and we can receive strength from the same everlasting God they were trusting. Let's walk by faith, day by day, and one step at a time. As we continue to hope in the one true God, He will help us walk, run, and soar for His glory. Today's encouragement was provided.

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God bless you. 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And remember, God got the power to see you through.

I've been catching vibes lately. 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

0: 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Walk by Faith was written by Nancy Gavilanes and read by Joyce Dinkins.
1: The woman walked gingerly up each step to the church's sanctuary for that night's prayer service. A man passing by said, "One step at a time. Take it easy." His words were meant to encourage the woman and may have given her the boost she needed to reach the top. In our faith journey, we may feel tempted to quit when the path seems too long or difficult. Yet in these moments, we can find solace in the words the prophet Isaiah spoke to comfort the Israelites. He told them God would eventually redeem them from their decades of captivity in Babylon, and he reminded them that God wasn't like powerless idols. Almighty God, who created the heavens and earth, will not grow tired or weary, and he strengthens the weak. Those who hope in the Lord will renew their strength. They will soar on wings like eagles. They will run and not grow weary. They will walk and not be faint, says Isaiah 40, verse 31. Isaiah's words encouraged the Israelites, and we can receive strength from the same everlasting God they were trusting. Let's walk by faith, day by day, and one step at a time. As we continue to hope in the one true God, He will help us walk, run, and soar for His glory. Today's encouragement was provided by our...
2: I couldn't always see it. I couldn't always sense it.

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God bless you. This is Pastor Geraldine Finley, Senior Pastor of the Christian Community Outreach Church, coming to you from our new location, 591 New Park Avenue, West Hartford, Connecticut. 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

0: 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Walk by Faith was written by Nancy Gavilanes and read by Joyce Dinkins.
1: The woman walked gingerly up each step to the church's sanctuary for that night's prayer service. A man passing by said, "One step at a time. Take it easy." His words were meant to encourage the woman and may have given her the boost she needed to reach the top. In our faith journey, we may feel tempted to quit when the path seems too long or difficult. Yet in these moments, we can find solace in the words the prophet Isaiah spoke to comfort the Israelites. He told them God would eventually redeem them from their decades of captivity in Babylon, and he reminded them that God wasn't like powerless idols. Almighty God, who created the heavens and earth, will not grow tired or weary, and he strengthens the weak. Those who hope in the Lord will renew their strength. They will soar on wings like eagles. They will run and not grow weary. They will walk and not be faint, says Isaiah 40, verse 31. Isaiah's words encouraged the Israelites, and we can receive strength from the same everlasting God they were trusting. Let's walk by faith day by day and one step at a time. As we continue to hope in the one true God, He will help us walk, run, and soar for His glory. Today's encouragement was provided by our...

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0: Welcome to today's encouragement from Our Daily Bread. Walk by Faith was written by Nancy Gavilanes and read by Joyce Dinkins.
1: The woman walked gingerly up each step to the church's sanctuary for that night's prayer service. A man passing by said, "One step at a time. Take it easy." His words were meant to encourage the woman and may have given her the boost she needed to reach the top. In our faith journey, we may feel tempted to quit when the path seems too long or difficult. Yet in these moments, we can find solace in the words the prophet Isaiah spoke to comfort the Israelites. He told them God would eventually redeem them from their decades of captivity in Babylon, and he reminded them that God wasn't like powerless idols. Almighty God, who created the heavens and earth, will not grow tired or weary, and he strengthens the weak. Those who hope in the Lord will renew their strength. They will soar on wings like eagles. They will run and not grow weary. They will walk and not be faint, says Isaiah 40, verse 31. Isaiah's words encouraged the Israelites, and we can receive strength from the same everlasting God they were trusting. Let's walk by faith day by day and one step at a time. As we continue to hope in the one true God, He will help us walk, run, and soar for His glory. Today's encouragement was provided by

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I speak blessings of health, blessings of wealth. And until I see you again, my friend, I'm excited about your win.

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God bless you. 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

0: 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Walk by Faith was written by Nancy Gavilanes and read by Joyce Dinkins.
1: The woman walked gingerly up each step to the church's sanctuary for that night's prayer service. A man passing by said, "One step at a time. Take it easy." His words were meant to encourage the woman and may have given her the boost she needed to reach the top. In our faith journey, we may feel tempted to quit when the path seems too long or difficult. Yet in these moments, we can find solace in the words the prophet Isaiah spoke to comfort the Israelites. He told them God would eventually redeem them from their decades of captivity in Babylon, and he reminded them that God wasn't like powerless idols. Almighty God, who created the heavens and earth, will not grow tired or weary, and he strengthens the weak. Those who hope in the Lord will renew their strength. They will soar on wings like eagles. They will run and not grow weary. They will walk and not be faint, says Isaiah 40, verse 31. Isaiah's words encouraged the Israelites, and we can receive strength from the same everlasting God they were trusting. Let's walk by faith, day by day, and one step at a time. As we continue to hope in the one true God, He will help us walk, run, and soar for His glory. Today's encouragement was provided by

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God bless you. 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Our online information, 712-439-3900, code 712-039. We would love to hear from you. And remember, God got the power.

0: offended at our youth summit. I was, and I know I'm probably dating myself, at the first youth summit that ever happened. And I was sitting here and I was like, we've been doing these youth summits for a while now.
1: Yes.
0: You know, because, again, I'm dating myself. I graduated college almost 20 years ago.
1: Jesus! Jesus!
0: 20 years ago. So, you know, this youth summit has probably been going on for 30 years now. Amen. Amen. And I just thank God for having that as a part of my foundation growing up. I remember the youth summit doing the t-shirt thing. The t-shirt thing actually became a t-shirt thing.
1: Yeah.
0: I probably have some of those youth summit t-shirts at home if I go looking for them. So just really excited and honored to be here today. I bring you greetings from Sanctuary of Faith and Glory in Windsor, Connecticut, where our apostle is Apostle Felton O. Best. I give honor to Overseer Finley. I thank you. I thank you for who you've been in my life. I give honor to my husband in his absence and my beautiful daughter.
1: Yes.
0: You can all be seated. I'm going to start with a word of prayer. Amen. God, we just thank you for allowing us to come here together on today, God. We thank you, God, for what it is that you want to do, God. God, I pray, God, that there is something that I share on today that encourages someone in their faith in you, God. It encourages someone to keep walking it out, God. God, I pray that I decrease, God, and that you increase, and that you get all the glory and the honor. In Jesus' name I pray. Amen. Amen. Amen. So I know we've heard this scripture several times today throughout the service, but I know it's a scripture of this summit. So we're going to read it again. And it's 2 Corinthians 5:7. And I'll wait for you guys to get it. Amen. And it says, "For we walk by faith, not by sight." I want you guys to help me in saying that. For we walk by faith and not by sight. We walk by faith and not by
2: sight.
0: One more time. We walk by faith and not by
2: sight.
0: Amen. So I want to share a little bit of a testimony with you guys of me walking by faith and not by sight. As you've heard people say, Dr. Matthews now, and to be honest, it's still a little odd to hear it myself. And it's a long journey of walking by faith and not by sight for me to get there. So I'm going to take you on a journey of my academic kind of career, starting from when I was really young. Schooling was never easy for me. It never came easy. I started off my schooling having a lot of challenges, especially in reading. To the point where in first grade, I had to repeat first grade because I struggled in reading. And me wanting to do well in school, I would have to really pay attention. I would really have to take notes. I would really have to focus. And those were the things that really helped me be able to do well. So all of the odds of things would have told me, girl, you know, you graduate high school, like, call it a day, you know, get your best, or whatever. But I had faith in believing God for more.
1: Yes.
0: Okay? I had faith to believe. And, you know, for me growing up, my parents, they didn't go to college. They were successful in many ways, but they didn't go to college. There weren't a lot of people around me that I had seen go to college, graduate college. So I didn't have that background knowledge to go off of and to say, okay, this is what it looks like. This is how you do it. I had to walk by faith and me saying that I was going to go. When I went off to college, I left and I said, you know, I'm going to find myself. You know, I know who I am here at CCOC. I know who I am in my family. But when I go off to college, I'm going to really find out who I am, you know. And I got there, I said, I'm going to hang with the cool kids. You know, I'm going to hang with these other kids. I'm going to hang with the cool kids. And I thank God for his grace, for his mercy, protecting me. So I'm very naive. You know, and I look back and I'm just like, oh, God, I thank you. I thank you that you were there keeping me. But while I was on campus trying to blend in, there was this young lady that came up to me one time. I was in the cafeteria. And she said, hey, I'm the president of the Christian faith club on campus, and I want to know if you want to come and join one of our meetings. And I'm looking at her like, who told you about me? I'm over here trying to blend in. Like, somebody told you my mom's a preacher or whatever. And so I was like, no, thank you. Like, and why did you ask anybody else at the table? They want to come to your own Christian club or whatever. And she didn't give up. She ended up becoming one of my best friends in college. But she kept coming. She kept coming. She kept asking me. She kept, you want to come? You know, I think you would be a great secretary. I'm like, what energy am I giving you to make you think that I'm a great secretary when I'm saying I don't even want to come to your club or whatever? So I finally gave in because I thought that was going to be the only way to get her to stop asking me. And when I got there, the meeting was in the chapel. And as I recall in my head, it was this girl playing the piano. And to me, it sounded just so beautiful. And they were worshiping. And I immediately just began to worship. I began to worship God. The next thing I knew, I was on the altar. And what I heard God say to me is, you can't know who you are until you know who I am. He said, you can't know who you are. If you have a product in your house and it starts acting up, who's the best person to go to? The manufacturer. The person that made it. Oftentimes, they have a manual that comes with that product. For us, as human beings, the Bible is our manual.
2: Amen.
0: Our intimacy with God, that's our manufacturer who can tell us who we are, why he created us the way that he created us. Amen? And so from that point on, I recommitted myself to Christ and to my faith. You know, it didn't last long. I couldn't hide for too long. I was finding out pretty quickly. And I became a part of a ministry while I was in college. And they were some really radical, like, young people, okay? When I say radical, I mean, we would bring the church band to the club to witness to people. While they were waiting in the lines, like, you know, when it was like 10 o'clock, free, you know, you get here before 10, you can come free. We would go with the church band and we'd be like, do you want to learn about Jesus? The people at the club were like, if y'all don't leave these people alone, like, trying to get them in the church. We were that radical. We were radical to the point we would get up at 5 in the morning and we would go and pray at the church. And typically those prayer meetings would include us coming together, worshiping together, and then we would break off and start praying individually, and then normally we would come back together and pray collectively at the end. And so when there was this one time that we were there, we were praying, and when we broke off individually, I was praying and I heard God say, you're going to be a doctor. And I don't know if you guys have ever received a word from God where you're like, wait, does doctor mean something else? Because I know you can't be saying what I think you're saying. Like, the word, the promise that God has given just seems so big that you're like, did I understand that correctly? Like, God, you know I'm just trying to just make it out of here. Like, I wasn't, becoming a doctor was never a goal I had for myself. It was a promise that God gave me. And when I, and so for me getting my doctorate, it's not just about me and my hard work, my discipline, and my tenacity to do it, it's a fulfilled promise from God. Now, that promise was given to me, I told y'all, when I graduated college, so it was over 20 years ago, and it was fulfilled last year. During that time period, there was a lot of things that happened. I became a mom. At that point, I'm like, I don't know how I'm going to do it. God, I know you said, I mean, I guess this is when she graduates or when she in college, you're going to be in college at the same time. Like, in our natural mind, we will try to figure it out. But sometimes we just have to walk it out. We just have to walk it out. We just have to believe what it is that God has said to us and truly position ourselves to believe that word. And, you know, I'm not going to lie to you to make it sound like it was an easy journey. I had disappointments. When I graduated college, again, glory to God, I did very well. I ended up with a 4.0 GPA. I ended up as a co-valedictorian. I applied to several doctorate programs my senior year of college. And I'm like, yeah, I know I'm getting it. You know, I got 4.0. I'm a valedictorian. Yeah, I'm going to get it. Yeah, no, I did get it. And I'm like, God, but you told me I was going to be a doctor. Like, what's going on here? But even in those disappointments, I had to walk it out. Amen. Amen. So I share that to share with you that, you know, there are promises that God will give us. There's no expiration date on it. You know, sometimes we want to feel like if it don't happen tomorrow, it means it's not going to going to happen, or if it doesn't happen in the way that we think that it's going to happen, it's not going to happen. If God says it, his promises are yay and amen. If he said it, he will do it. He is faithful to do those things that he said that he will do. So one of the big lessons I learned in getting my doctorate is you got to fact check things. You got to kind of verify your sources. You just can't take information and say, oh, you said that? Okay, great. I'm just going to run with it. Like, look who published the article. Is it a credible, you know, publication? You know, whatever. And it's the same way when we're diving into the Word, because we want to make sure we get a full context of what it is that God is really trying to say to us. I'll give you an example. And this happens a lot, especially with social media now. They'll give you one-liners that are quick to make you click it so they can get their subscribers or whatever. But a few years ago, I saw a one-liner that said, aspartame causes cancer. You know, if you have products in your home that have aspartame, it's an artificial sweetener, it causes cancer. I went through my house, I looked at all the labels, everything about aspartame, I threw it out. Roland had this drink he really liked to drink. I was like, it has aspartame in it, you can't drink it. I threw it out. Went to my parents' house, sewing out all their stuff. I was like, it's got aspartame. They were mad at me. I was like, I'll buy you real stuff. I got the stuff. They're like, this is nasty. I was like, I don't care. You can't have the stuff with aspartame. Well, I had saw this protein shake thing where you can mix Diet Coke with a protein shake to kind of have like a blueberry float. So I was like, oh, let me try it. So I tried it. I didn't like it together, but I did like the Diet Coke. And I've been working with a dietitian. So I told her about it. I said, you know, I tried Diet Coke and I really kind of like it. I know I can't have it because I'm pretty sure it has aspartame. And she was like, so why don't you want to drink aspartame or consume aspartame? And I said, well, you know, there was a study. It would say, I'm not sure if you saw it, but it said it causes cancer. She was like, did you read that whole story, that whole study? I said, wait, there was an article like attached. No, I didn't read the whole story. She's like, yeah. She's like, so that's the thing, right? In the study that they did, the subjects, I'm assuming it was like mice or rats, consumed 19 cans of something with aspartame in it. So she was like, it's more so about the dosage than it is about this particular thing. Yeah. Because I'm pretty sure if you took the dosage of anything and you ate 19 times the amount that you're supposed to eat of it, it's going to cause you some health concerns or whatever. So lesson learned. You got to really take into consideration the whole story of the thing to really understand what is being said. You can't just take a little piece of it and think you really know the whole story. So when we think about 2 Corinthians 5 and 7 and walking it out, I want us to think about the author of the book of 2 Corinthians, and that is Paul, whose original name was Saul. He was a prominent figure in the early Christian church, known for his missionary journeys and his writings. He began as a persecutor of the Christians, but had a life-altering encounter with the resurrected Jesus on the road to Damascus, leading him to convert and dedicate his life to spreading the gospel, particularly to Gentiles, particularly to people who are not Jewish. Paul's letters, a significant part of the New Testament, offer theological insight and guidance to various churches. He's considered the apostle to the Gentiles due to his focus on spreading the gospel to non-Jewish people. His life story is one of transformation, perseverance, and unwavering faith in the face of adversity. So the person that wrote 2 Corinthians was someone who knew God in a very intimate way, okay? He had to walk it out, okay? He was one that not only persecuted Christians, he killed Christians for believing in God, for believing in Jesus, okay? And then when he met Jesus, he had an encounter and he changed. This is a person that is writing the book of 2 Corinthians, okay? The thing I love about Paul, and I feel like for us, we have to be the same way. You know, Paul was very bold when he was in the world. And when he came to Christ, he used that same boldness. He didn't come over being a Christian and be like, oh, I just want to tell you guys. And something about this, like, he was like, no, let me tell you, there's a God that I know. There was a God, I was in my sin, and he saved me. He turned my life. you know, y'all probably don't hand flyers out anymore. Y'all post stuff on social media. But, you know, let me post this, let me share this. Oh, yeah, I'm going to get my group of friends to go with me out to this party, out to this thing. It's the same way we need to be about the things of God. Guess what, guys? I got this thing coming on. Yeah, look, I need you to come. Like, yeah, my church, we're doing this. Yeah. We're learning about God. The same way. And that's who Paul was. Yeah. The book of 2 Corinthians is the second letter that Paul wrote to Corinth. So he wrote a first letter, guys. So he's writing the second letter. You know, the first letter he wrote, they continued to have the same problems. So he wrote a second letter because he wanted to encourage and thank those who have been faithful to God. Some of the key highlights in the chapter or in the book of 2 Corinthians are that believers in Christ are new creatures. Our past are completely washed away. As Christians, we are ambassadors for him. So we are representatives of Christ. And we are made new in our hearts and in our minds are renewed by the word of God, which helps to strengthen us in our faith. All right. So I'm going to read 2 Corinthians 5 and 7 again. But this time I'm going to read it from the Everyday Bible that has commentary from Joyce Myers. So the scripture says, "For we walk by faith and not by sight." And the commentary Joyce Myers adds is, "Living our lives in a manner consistent with our confident belief in God's promises." So when we're walking it out in faith, we're not just saying, "Oh God, I believe you, I'm just walking." No, we're positioning ourselves confidently in the promises of God. That is how we walk it out in faith. That is how we are able to believe God in spite of the things that our senses see. Because we know the promises that God has given us. What are some of these promises that God has given us? He's given us salvation through Jesus Christ. He's given us eternal life if we believe in him. He's promised us to forgive us of our sins. He's promised to give us provisions. And he promises that his presence and his guidance will be with us. These are some of the promises that we have in Jesus Christ that allows us to be able to walk it out.
1: All right.
0: Some other promises that we have, and I'm just going to highlight a few, there's a lot more. That's why this manual is so important. One of my favorite verses, Jeremiah 29:11, talks about the plans that God has for our lives and the plans that he has for us being good, for us to prosper and to give us a hope. When we know that promise that God has for us, when we face difficulties and trials and tribulations, we're able to say, "But I know the plans that God has for me. I know the plans are good. I can see that this thing seems like it's falling apart in front of me, but I know what God has for me. I know that he wants the best for me." Philippians 4:19 talks about God will meet all of our needs according to his riches and glory. When I know that promise, when I look at my bank account, my bank account don't look like what I want my bank account to look like. I'll be like, "Oh Lord, I can stand firmly and saying, I know that he's going to provide all of my needs." Now, I'm not saying that. I haven't had times where I'm like, "Oh Lord, I don't know. This money looking a little funny." But that's not me walking in faith. When I'm walking in faith, I say, "I know, regardless of what my bank account says. I know that he's going to meet all of my needs. Because that's the promise that he's given me." Isaiah 40:1-10 says, "Fear not, for God is with you, strengthening and upholding you." When I go through trials and tribulations and I'm like, I feel all by myself, I don't know if I can do this. When I'm walking in faith, I'm standing.

0: forever. His love never runs out. And that's told to us in Psalms 136 and Isaiah 54:10. God is our refuge. He's our strength. He's a very present hope in the time of trouble. So when I run into a situation, I'm in trouble, I'm able to call on God. I'm able to stand in faith because I know that that's a promise of God. John 6:37 says that God, Jesus promises to never turn away from those who come to him. If I come to God, I know he's never going to turn away from me. That's a promise that I have. That's a promise that I can stand sure of. We have to get in the Word to know the promises that God has for us. That is how we're able to walk in faith. I give the young people so much credit because, you know, I kind of dated myself with how old I am. But when I grew up, I didn't have social media. Okay? Mm-hmm. I didn't have all this stuff that was competing for my attention all the time that you guys have. But I want to make sure that you guys are aware that it can be a distraction. Yes, yes. It can be a distraction of the enemy to keep us out of the Word of God. Yes. I don't know about y'all. You know, I'll say, okay, I'm going to wake up in the morning. I'm going to try to do my college thing. 5 a.m. I'm going to wake up 5 a.m. I'm going to pray, read my Bible. Don't let me nail down, because the next thing I know, I'll be like, oh, Lord, I need to go sleep. My eyes get tired. It's the enemy trying to keep us from getting in the Word. When we don't get in the Word, it stops us from understanding the promises that God has for us and really understanding who we are as believers. And as I was preparing this Word, what God shared with me, and it was for me, and I was like, ouch, and I'm going to share it with you, is that there are times that we are forfeiting our blessings from God. It's not the enemy taking our blessings away. It's us giving them up because we lack the discipline to study the Word of God, to know the Word of God, to know who it is that God is calling us to be, to know the promises that he is having for us. It's not being taken away from us. It's us giving them up. We can only walk in faith when we're strengthened by the Word of God. Us walking in faith can't just be in our own doing. Because as much as we want to walk in faith, when we start looking around us and looking at the things that's happening, we are going to be weakened. It's the Word of God that helps to strengthen us to walk so that we can walk in faith. When we walk in faith and not by sight, we don't make decisions based on what we feel, but through our faith. I'm going to say that again. When we walk in faith and not by sight, we don't make decisions based on what we feel, but through our faith. I feel like in this day and age, and I'm a social worker, so I do this a lot too. How do you feel? You know, I'm working kids. How do you feel? We put a lot of emphasis on feelings. But our feelings can lead us contrary to the Word of God. Our feelings, Joyce Meyer shared, our feelings still are faith more than any other influence. Because our feelings are based on our perspectives of what we feel, see, sense that's around us. When we go based on how we feel, we can't walk in faith. We can't walk in faith when we're just basing our decisions on, well, I feel this way about this. But what does the Word of God say about this? We have to get to a point that we choose. Are we going to believe the God of our feelings or the God of our faith?
1: Yes, all right.
0: I'll say it again. Are we going to believe the God of our feelings or the God of our faith? I remember growing up, there was a little song, and it went a little something like this. But whose side are you leaning on?
1: Yeah.
0: On the Lord's side. What, you got to make a choice. What side are you going to lean on? Are you going to lean on the side of your feelings? Or are you going to lean on the side of your faith?
1: Yes.
0: Our feelings don't tell us the truth. Satan uses them to lead us astray and to deceive us. I'm going to give you a real life example. My family and I were looking for a house. We need a bigger space. We have a teenage daughter. We only have one bathroom right now. We need more than one bathroom. God knows the desires of our heart. And right now, if anyone else is looking for houses, it's really not what they call a buyer's market, right? So a lot of houses, you know, they're like, if you're going to put an offer in, you take it as is. You know, like, you know, things broken, whatever. So most houses we're going into, be like, oh, got fixed that. Okay, yep, we won't put an offer in on it, you know, or whatever. So there was this one house, guys, that I saw. I fell in love with it. Oh, was like, oh, Lord. He's like talking to the realtor. He's like, okay, what we got to do? I can see it in her eyes. She loves this house, and whatever. She's like, yeah, we got to speak this into existence, you know, whatever. I'm like, yes, I got faith. I'm going to believe it. Guys, I didn't get the house, okay? I didn't get the house. And when I found out I didn't get the house, I got so disappointed. I remember I was laying on the couch. Roland was trying to encourage me. I was like, I'm just so sad. In my feelings. I just wanted that house so bad. I saw us in it. I just knew that was our house. I knew it was the timing. Whatever. I felt it. I remember my mom and Kristen, they were calling me. Mom was like, well, Ashley, you know, if God didn't let this happen, that means there's something better. I was like, I don't want to hear that right now. She was like, girl, you're making me feel like I need to take a flight out there to lay my hands on you. What are you talking about? But that was my feelings literally leaving me. That wasn't my faith. That wasn't me saying, I know the God that provides all my needs according to the riches of God. You know, he's going to take care of me. That wasn't me walking in that.
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6: Man, earlier this week, I was taking a nap in my office. I know I shouldn't be doing that. And I did not realize your depth in Christian hip-hop.
7: Yes, yes. It was a little bit shocking, but y'all, I do listen to Christian hip-hop from time to time. Love it down.
6: All right, well, coming up on the show, we got a lot of new music. Last week, we didn't have new music because you had a topic, but Caleb Gordon is dropping new music called Preach.
7: And then we got Cannon with Never Scared.
6: Plus new stuff by Dante Pride with Acting Up. So we'll definitely do that. All of that is in segment four. Segment three, we get a chance to sit down with a gospel group. Katori, you said you love this song.
7: Oh, yeah. It's an amazing song by The Abundance of Love called God Chose Me.
6: Yeah, we'll talk to them in segment three. Segment two, Mark White shows up with his Make a Difference Minute. And I got your top 15 songs from around the nation. I say we got your top 15 songs around the nation. Hey, you got a business or a brand and you want us to talk about it on a national platform, it's easy. Drop me an email right now at blessedbeatsmedia@gmail.com. And if you're an artist, I'll tell you about how you can get your song on the countdown at the end of the countdown. So stick and stay for that. All right, buckle up. Let's kick things off with the number 15 song. Hey, we already lit. Here's Lathan Warlick.
8: Number 15.

0: That was the number 14 song. Shout outs to all of the married people with that ring on that left hand. Count them down, 15 down to number one. I'll tell you all about Lockdown Love. That feature is coming up on how you can support us as we go behind the prison walls. Right now, I'm asking you to just trust the process with the number 13 song. Here's Jay Fish.
1: Number 13.
2: Everything that's happening to you is God is processing. Every difficult moment you're having, He just processing you. That's all He doing. Everything you're going through is preparing you for what you ask God for.
3: Trust the process. Trust the process, yeah. Trust the process. Trust the process, yeah. Trust the process.

0: 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Stick and stay. I'm going to bring it back, man. The cell phone check. Let's bring it back. 281-886-3915. I'll tell you where you're checking in from in 2 songs. But right now, it is dangerous. Man, y'all got to listen to the hook on this. This is Caleb Gordon coming in. New stuff at number 11.
1: Number 11.

0: right. So at the number 10, we got Carrying the Light with Forgiven.
1: Number 10.
2: Lord, I ask for your grace over my life as I repent of my sins. I'm asking you to place your anointing over these lyrics and not only fill me with your spirit, but with all the words to carry out this message. And more importantly, give me the energy. Amen.

0: right, it is that time. It's time for the cell phone check. Hadn't had a chance to do it in a long while. Let's get it in. Shayna Johnson checked in from Frisco, Texas. Hadn't talked to her in a long while. Aaliyah Ray is always on our morning Zoom, calling in from Tampa, well, checking in from Tampa, Florida, checking in. Harvey G is one of my favorite guys. That's an H-Town guy. Phil is always checking in from Wisconsin. Thank you so much. You can always check in right now, 281-886-3915, 281-886-3915. All you got to do is text in and let us know your name and what station or city, like Ron Trevino in South Carolina. Thank you, sir, for checking in. As we get into the number nine song, we go to war with Shepherd. Check this one out.
1: Number nine.
2: Yeah.

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1: All right, the segment is being brought to you by Locked Down Love. Did you know the Blessed Be Show airs in 4 to 5 prisons around the nation? Thank you, Montana State Prison, for spreading the gospel. Idaho, Knoxville, I want to say Indiana State Prison, Wisconsin also, that shows us love each and every week. 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That number, 281-692-4537. 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Let's keep the countdown going with the number 7 song, Zay Hill, He Saves a Soul.
0: Number 7.

0: 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Now, if you're looking for a date, nah, we not that kind of platform, but Paris Careers has the number 5 song. It's called Christian Mingle. Go figure.
1: Number 5.

0: Limo Blaze. You call him Limo. Limo.
1: Limo.
0: Yeah, him. The brother's hot. Blaze. With Way right there coming in at number four. What do you think about this next song? It's been number one. It's been in the top three for about 6 weeks now.
1: Yes.
0: Aaron Cole drops this one at number three. Usher.
1: In the Spirit.
0: Check it out.
2: Number three.

0: love it. Song moving up on the countdown, sitting at the number two spot. What you call that one?
1: 139.14.
0: And I call it 13,914. I don't
1: That's
0: know.
1: Way too long.
0: I know. Jared gonna text me. He's gonna get it correct. Somebody know. What are they calling?
1: He might say that I got it correct.
0: You know what? Somebody needs to do the research on why he called this song I can't even do it. 139.14, Jerry Sanders at number two. We made it to the number one song this week. This is the guy that introduced yourself to Christian hip hop, right?
1: Yes, yes.
0: Forrest Frank, love him. Always makes good music. Right now, he has the Music Bed out, and you can do the Jesus Is Alive competition to actually get on the song. But here he is at number one for the second straight week in a row. Jesus Is Alive, Forrest Frank. And it goes like this.
2: Number one.

0: All right, that was the number one song this week. Forrest Frank, Jesus Is Alive. 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Now it's time to check in Alabama as Mark White makes a difference in 1 minute. Mark?
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1: One of the things I would like to address as we move into summer, water risks exist year-round.
3: Absolutely, especially here. I'm in Florida. It's the number one cause of death in children ages 1 to 4, drowning is. When we lost Jake, it was the number one accidental. Now it is the leading cause between 1 and 4. Our state, Florida, is seeing record numbers. Every year it's going up and up. And right now we're tracking last year's number, which was almost 130 children in our state that were recorded that lost their lives.
1: For more information about Live Like Jake, go to livelikejake.com. 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
1: Ho! Brothers and sisters!

0: Welcome to today's encouragement from Our Daily Bread. Walk by Faith was written by Nancy Gavilanes and read by Joyce Dinkins.
1: The woman walked gingerly up each step to the church's sanctuary for that night's prayer service. A man passing by said, "One step at a time. Take it easy." His words were meant to encourage the woman and may have given her the boost she needed to reach the top. In our faith journey, we may feel tempted to quit when the path seems too long or difficult. Yet in these moments, we can find solace in the words the prophet Isaiah spoke to comfort the Israelites. He told them God would eventually redeem them from their decades of captivity in Babylon, and he reminded them that God wasn't like powerless idols. Almighty God, who created the heavens and earth, will not grow tired or weary, and he strengthens the weak. Those who hope in the Lord will renew their strength. They will soar on wings like eagles. They will run and not grow weary. They will walk and not be faint, says Isaiah 40, verse 31. Isaiah's words encouraged the Israelites, and we can receive strength from the same everlasting God they were trusting. Let's walk by faith, day by day, and one step at a time. As we continue to hope in the one true God, He will help us walk, run, and soar for His glory. Today's encouragement was provided by
2: the choir is in the choir stand, and we praise in the Lord. Hey!

0: the choir stand. Where is that? In the choir stand. Where it at?
1: In the choir stand. Where is that?
0: Hey!
1: In the choir stand.
0: Eddie, I want to go back to that. Gotta keep watching.

0: in the choir, said baby. Yes, it is. Anybody still singing the choir? Where you at, choir members? God bless you. Oh, yeah. Praise.
1: Hello, hello, hello. God bless you. 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And remember, God got the power to see you through.

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0: podcast. My name is Marcus Sullivan. I'm on Instagram at Marcus Sullivan Live. And this is the portion where we get a chance to sit and talk to people that are doing good in the neighborhood. And listen, today, on today's episode, if God chose you, you're definitely in the building. I got two amazing guests right here. Go ahead and introduce yourselves. Try right here.
1: I'm April Nicholson.
2: And I'm Bobby Nicholson. And we are
1: Abundance of Love.
2: Yes, yes.
0: Y'all have for sure practiced that. All right. Man, let's talk. Let's get into this pod, man. I would say this, and this would be an inside joke. The second time is so much better, right?
1: Yes, it is.
0: Man, Bob, last time I saw you, you had another artist, and just recently that artist won something. Before we get into who y'all are, I got to give that kind of credit, which is, to me, this is now the follow-up to that. What was that going on?
2: So that was Alexia Curry, and the song was Road to Redemption that she just won a gospel award for. Mm-hmm.
1: Yes.
2: And so, you know, the feeling about that is just so amazing because she allowed me to be myself in writing that song.
0: Yeah.
2: And when we came into the studio collectively, April is doing background
0: on that song. Right.
1: So,
2: man, just the energy in that studio was amazing. We did it in the country.
0: Wow.
2: We recorded that studio was like, deep sexy, in the country, deep. It was like, yeah. What,
1: dark road. Yes,
2: it was a midnight session, mm-hmm. and I got props to my man Seven, the producer. Mm-hmm. The energy, man, it was amazing.
0: Yeah,
2: because Alexia really brought that song to life, and we almost like had church in that.
0: Yeah, mm-hmm.
1: And we had our hibiscus tea and all of that.
2: Yeah,
1: had a whole setup.
2: Giving them tea for their
1: yeah.
0: What award did it win?
2: It was the gospel award that she did out in North Carolina.
0: Okay.
2: Mm-hmm. I forgot to get the name of it.
0: Yeah.
2: I forgot the name of the award.
1: The award?
2: A gospel award that they just had in North Carolina this weekend.
0: Yeah.
2: Plenty of artists post their awards this weekend.
0: Yeah.
2: And she was one of the ones that won the Contemporary Song of the Year.
0: Yeah.
2: Yeah.
0: Gotta love it. So, which brings us here today. We're here as a group.
1: Yes.
0: Group Abundance of Love. Let's talk about that. How'd y'all become a group? How long y'all been a group? Why a group? Because y'all a married couple.
1: We are.
0: Who
1: yes,
0: just
1: we are.
0: Celebrated an anniversary.
1: 2-year anniversary, June 15th.
0: Two years. Yeah, so y'all still alive at five. And
1: yes, we are.
0: let's go back to that. Because apparently y'all been doing music longer than y'all been married. So mm-hmm. go back to the origins of the marriage, of how y'all got there. Bob, I'll start with you. Go ahead.
2: So the marriage came about with April and I just really being friends from mm-hmm. high school.
0: Mm-hmm.
2: And again, we never talked, we never dated. And in our adulthood, we crossed paths. I reached out to her, invited her, you know, to dinner.
0: Mm-hmm.
1: He's in a DM.
0: She said he was in a DM. Go ahead.
2: In the DMs, yeah. So the sparks flew.
1: Definitely did.
2: The Abundance of Love name came off the fact that everything that's been founded with us has been off of love.
0: Mm-hmm. Yeah.
2: Respect from each other. And so, you know, she's very musically inclined. She's, you know, she can act and everything.
0: Yeah.
2: I feel like I'm an okay writer.
0: Okay.
2: So I wrote this song, God Chose Me, and I didn't finish it. I let her hear it. She said she liked it, and she challenged me.
0: Yeah.
2: And I did, and I let her hear it, and she said, mm-hmm. I love it. So I said, okay, let's do it.
0: Yeah.
2: Let's record it.
0: Yeah.
2: I know I threw her off because she was
1: sure
2: like,
1: did.
2: What?
0: Yeah.
2: I said, let's do it.
0: Let's do it.
2: I feel like we have something.
0: Yeah.
2: I feel like we have the chemistry. Right.
1: Yes, yes.
2: And let's try it.
0: Yeah.
1: Mm-hmm.
2: We went in the studio. It took us like 3 sessions mm-hmm. because, you know, we was kind of nervous.
1: Nervous.
2: The kinks and everything. Lucky Ron Studio, you know, props to those guys for being patient with us.
1: Yeah.
2: And the finished product, we jammed
1: it's
2: it
1: amazing.
2: For like 2 days straight.
0: Yeah.
2: Mm-hmm.
0: Yeah.
2: And it's just an amazing feeling that, you know, we have something inspirational mm-hmm. that I told her, even if no one else hears this record, we know we did this together.
0: Yeah. Mm-hmm.
2: And that's the most important thing. We set out a goal
1: mm-hmm.
2: and we achieved it and mm-hmm. we were satisfied with
0: yeah.
2: it. Now we're trying to share it with the world.
0: Yeah, I love it. I always say you measure success in completion of a project. It's not how many numbers, how
1: that's
0: many sales.
1: That's right. Yeah. That's right.

0: checking out the Blessed Beast Live weekend syndicated show, the podcast, Abundance of Love in the Building. Talking about their origins before they became a group. Now, April, he slid in your DMs.
1: He did.
0: Now, the DMs didn't exist back when you was in high school. What was Bob like in high school? Because he said y'all never. No. He made sure he said, we never talk.
1: We did.
0: Like in high school?
1: I always told him he was a charmer. Like, you know, I would see him in the halls and he was always dressed to impress. And yeah, him and his little crew. Okay. But, you know, the vibe I got from him is he was a charmer, kind of quiet, you know, wasn't rambunctious or anything like that. Mm-hmm. And so I just, you know, we just saw each other in the halls. Like, yeah. He had his own thing going. I had my own thing going. So, you know, we weren't really interested in each other at that time, mm-hmm. that I know of.
0: Yeah.
1: And then again, like you said, we just kept in touch over the years.
0: Were you doing music over the years or?
1: I sang in choir, and you know, as a child, and so that was always with me. That talent is always with me. We've been doing this for a while. My grandfather was a minister.
0: Mm-hmm.
1: He had his own church, so you know, I sang in the choir there. Then we transitioned to another church, sang in the choir there.
0: Yeah.
1: My aunt, my late aunt, was over the music ministry and. Yeah, so it's deep in my veins.
0: Yeah, I love it. Now, the fact that, Bob, you got you a church girl. how was it? Were y'all dating when y'all started making music? I know that sounds correct. We made music, right? But were y'all already dating when y'all started making music, or you started making music and was like, yo, this the one?
2: I was already making the music.
0: Okay.
2: Mm-hmm. I was already making the music. Actually, I was letting her hear, like, some of the music that I was already creating,
1: mm-hmm.
2: you know, like, over our dating period.
0: What was it, the gospel stuff then?
2: It was mm-hmm. R&B,
0: yeah.
2: gospel.
0: Okay.
1: Combination.
2: And so she mm-hmm. was like, you need to do something with this. You need to put the effort into, you know, doing something with
1: bring it.
2: So
1: bringing it to
2: life. I was telling her, I said, well, you know, April, you really have an amazing voice.
0: Mm.
2: Like, you have an amazing voice, and you're challenging me, so I want to challenge you.
0: Yeah.
2: And I feel like that if we pray about it and if we, you know, have faith that we could, you know, do this together, I think we have something together.
0: Yeah.
2: You know, I don't want to do it without you, and you don't have to necessarily do it without me. Like, we can do this together.
0: Yeah.
2: That was the decision. And it really, to me, came from the Road to Redemption. Because
0: the song?
2: That song.
0: Okay.
2: The Road to Redemption song, because it was like, okay, we see what it would take to go into the studio. See, you know, she was able to see it firsthand. And then we actually took a trip to Nashville for mm-hmm. Stellars.
0: Okay.
2: So
0: yes.
2: We was in Nashville.
1: That was
2: last
1: nice.
2: Year for Stellars.
0: Yeah.
2: And just to see that whole atmosphere.
0: Were y'all just as going? Y'all wasn't on the card or nothing?
2: No, we weren't on the card, but Alexia had got invited to do a showcase.
0: Okay.
2: Indie artist showcase.
0: Okay.
2: She couldn't make it.
0: Okay.
2: So the lady that extended the invite, Ms. Treese Whitley, if you see this, mm-hmm. appreciate it, mm-hmm. we went out there anyway.
0: Yeah.
2: So April, I said, you know, let's just go
0: mm-hmm.
2: and network.
1: Network.
0: Thanks.
2: Mm-hmm. And we went out there and networked, and we met some people. Mm-hmm. Parker, we met some of the media, you know,
0: folks
2: from the Spin Awards.
1: Did we meet Griff?
2: Yeah, oh yeah,
1: we met Griff.
0: Yeah, mm-hmm. he's always there.
2: Yeah, Griff was there. We met him at the comedy show.
0: Yep.
2: He had a comedy show that we mm-hmm. did. So
1: that was
2: so
1: nice.
2: We was able to meet people in the industry.
0: Okay,
2: and from that, I was like, okay, you know, that I started getting in my bag.
0: Yeah, man.
1: Yeah, he did.
2: And every time I would come up with a concept, I would just, you know, let April, you know, we bounce it back and forth and everything like that. And this guy chose me, just happened to stick.
0: Yeah,
1: he did.
0: I'm gonna get into that. God chose me, but let's come full circle with the name Abundance of Love. All right, so high school dating. Slid in the DMs later.
1: Yep.
0: I got to add that to the story, right? where were y'all when it came up as, aha, abundance of love?
2: And I met him.
0: Go figure.
1: Oh,
0: I bet that was...
1: Oh, my gosh.
0: Thank you, God. You know, everybody watching for I was like, in due time.
2: Yeah.
0: No.
2: We was in our bedroom, and I showed it to her, and she was like, really? You know, and I was like, yeah, what you think about it? And she was like, I don't know. And I was like, I think it's necessary, you know?
0: Yeah.
2: And I just went off of it, and I think she just went, you know, just got on the bandwagon.
1: Yeah.
2: And it started,
1: yeah.
0: Man, y'all had us thinking it was something nasty. Abundance of love in the bedroom.
1: You probably shouldn't have led with that.
2: Laying in the bed, come chilling.
1: Pillow talk.
2: Yeah, because we was really trying to figure out our mission and our movement.
1: Right.
2: And I was like, you know, when I showed her the name, and she kind of like, really?
0: Yeah.
2: Kind of confusing her at first, and I was like, you know, and I said the same thing. I was like, you know, our whole relationship is founded off love.
0: Yeah.
2: And

0: is just the respect. So that's what it meant for me when I thought of the name. So as I was explaining that to her, I think it started to kind of sink in.
1: Yeah. All right, let's get into it. Bless Peace Live Show. God chose me. I hope I said it in the right key. Did I sound like I could get on the remix?
2: You did.
1: Did I get on the remix right there? I can't sing. My wife would be proud of me. I hit the right. God chose me. This record, man, and we're playing it on the radio here, and I'm praying and I'm asking God to touch it all over the airways and the digital streams. Bob, you kind of talked about it before of how it came about. But April, let me ask you, from your when you heard the track, take me there. You heard the track.
2: I heard it, and it was fine. I was at work. And he sent me the first verse, and I was like, oh my God.
1: Yeah.
2: I said, this is amazing. You have to finish it.
1: Yeah.
2: You have to finish it. And then later on that day.
1: Same day.
2: He had a finished record.
1: First verse, Bob. Where were you going with this? Where did the inspiration come from?
0: The inspiration was just coming from just trials and tribulations. Mm-hmm. And just spewing that out through the pen. And speaking on behalf of any and everybody that has went through something. Mm-hmm. Felt like they were chosen to make it on the other side.
1: Mm.
0: That's where it really came from. And I was looking to just maybe shop this song to artists and see, you know, if I can get it out there, submitting it. And so, you know, I didn't know because it kind of have like a hip hop type.
1: It does. Yeah.
0: And so, I didn't know if artists would really embrace it like I wanted it to be, you know, delivered.
1: Yep.
0: So I was kind of like, so I didn't go into it knowing I would finish it. I just had that concept.
1: Yeah.
0: Until April was like, no, you gotta finish it.
1: For those who don't know it or hadn't heard it on stream, you don't have to sing it, Bob, but tell us some of the words or if you can talk us through the words of the first verse.
0: So the first verse was like, you know, first let me say to the Almighty, thank you for all that you do.
2: That's right.
0: That was the like into it.
1: Yeah.
0: You know. Gave me power in both legs. Now I'm able to move because we take for granted those small things.
2: Mm-hmm.
0: You know,
2: yes.
0: We take for granted those small things.
2: That's a word.
0: That like being able to walk, being able to eat on your own. And it's not that because man, I even talk about this all the time. We're in our mid 40s, and so we have so many classmates that's getting sick.
2: Mm-hmm.
0: We have so many friends and family that.
1: Checking out of here.
2: You know, have passed away.
0: And so we look at each other all the time, like, man, you hear about so-and-so, man, you see so-and-so. Mm-hmm. And we take for granted the fact that we have our full bill of health.
1: Facts.
2: And that's
0: so
2: right.
0: That's those type of things. And again, you know, my mother was born with sickle cell anemia and was told that she shouldn't have me and was told that if she did, she would pass, I would pass, or both of us
1: would pass.
0: So she decided that she was going to go through with it, and she had enough faith to go through with it.
2: Mm.
0: And my mother did pass when I was 17.
1: Mm.
0: She was 36.
1: Mm.
0: And so she was young.
1: Very young.
0: She passed from sickle cell anemia.
1: Yeah.
0: And so that concept was also, you know, that thought process was also a part of this song.
1: Yeah. Because,
0: you know, she didn't really get a chance to live.
1: Yeah, man.
0: You know, but the life she did get a chance to, she taught me a lot.
1: Yeah.
0: And so just understanding that, man, so many things can happen in our lives and we're not promised tomorrow.
1: Yeah.
0: That's where God chose me to come from.
1: That was your God chose me moment. I'm going to tell mine. And then April, I want you to tell me your God chose me moment, right? Mm-hmm. For me, it goes back to me being in the second grade, right?
2: Mm-hmm.
1: From Memphis. And people hear me tell the story on the radio all the time. I grew up with a speech impediment, a very lazy tongue, and a stutter.
0: Really?
1: I just thought, like, man, right?
2: Really?
1: Yeah, real talk. And second grader, this had to be in the 80s, late 80s. In Memphis, I got called to the front of the classroom. English class. I guess it was English subject or whatever. And the teacher pulled me aside and said, yo, here's Marcus. And she wanted me to say S and SP words, ST words, and I, S,

0: I couldn't get it. Yeah, yeah. And she finished her lesson by saying, this is not the king's English. He's going to grow up to only do certain jobs because he can't speak well.
1: Oh, you talking
0: about scarred until sophomore year of college, right? But that same second grader, God chose him to get on the microphone. And I've had a syndicated show. I've had a national morning show, successful podcast. And so the same speech impediment person speaks to thousands.
1: That's amazing.
0: That's my God chose me moment.
1: Wow, I had to take a deep breath on that one. That is absolutely amazing. I'm going to speak, you know, career-wise. After I graduated, I kind of played around in college, so I wasn't serious.
0: Been there.
1: Okay. So I decided to, you know, just work a little job here and there. And then I realized I had my light bulb moment because I was looking at my paycheck and I was like, this is not going to work. This is not going to work. So anyway, I went to, I applied for nursing school and I didn't get chosen.
0: Okay.
1: So that was, you know, that kind of bothered me a little bit, but I kept pushing forward. And the day, you remember Petey? The day, because he passed away when we went in high school, the day we were going to his funeral, they called me. They called me and they said, hey, you know, it's last minute, but you were on the alternate list. Somebody didn't want to go forward with the program. Are you still interested?
0: God chose me.
1: God chose me in that moment. I said, yes, I'm interested. Never missed a day of school. I was the only student that never missed a day of school. I received an award for that.
0: Yeah.
1: I went on to become a registered nurse. Been a registered nurse for 23 years. I'm sorry, been a nurse for 23 years. Graduated in 2016 with my RN. And so I would say God chose me for that lesson. And for that testimony, for a lot of people.
0: Love it.
1: Yeah.
0: Tell people how they can get to the song now.
2: Oh, man. So if you want to stream and download the song, we are on the Tidal, Amazon Music, YouTube Music,
1: Spotify.
2: Spotify. All of those.
1: Amazon? Did we say Amazon?
2: We on everything. So just go in there, type Abundance of Love. God Chose Me. It'll pop up right on the screen. I've done it and sent it to hundreds of my friends and family, so it's easy. God Chose Me, Abundance of Love, or Abundance of Love, God Chose Me. And you can download or stream. Hopefully you'll download.
0: Yeah.
2: But, you know, that's where we are.
0: Do me this favor, my trustee producer, from this shot here, still put that Instagram back up there. If you're watching this interview, jump on their Instagram and put in your God Chose Me story right on
1: absolutely,
0: there.
1: Absolutely. Absolutely.
0: Yeah. Yeah, that would be really cool.
1: Yeah.
0: Man, I'm praying that God continues to bless your ministry, hit record. 1 year from now, what are we going to do? What are we doing? Where are we going to be?
1: Hopefully on the red carpet somewhere.
0: You started at the Stellas as just a guest.
1: As just a guest.
0: I want New Artist of the Year.
1: That's right. Absolutely.
2: Yeah. You know, it's funny because full circle, we were sitting up there and I was like, can you see us? Like,
1: yes.
2: Like,
1: yes.
2: Could you see us? She was like, I don't know. I was like, I could.
1: Because we went in the nosebleeds. We were up in the nosebleeds. So we were looking down and saying, oh, how would we look down there?
2: And it was live. We had never been to a live
1: recording.
2: So it was like, you know, during their commercial breaks and everything.
1: It was cool. A cool experience.
2: To see the industry greats, you know, do their thing and talk. And I was like, you know what? I can see us there.
1: Absolutely.
0: I love it. I love it. All right, more of your favorites. Click somewhere around here, do the YouTube and subscribe to it, and God will choose you, and we have more videos like that. Don't move. It's the Blessed Beast Live Show with more podcasts coming to you.

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1: And I'm Katori at Katori with two I's and an underscore. Don't y'all, forget it.
0: If y'all find that, y'all some geniuses. 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
1: Ooh, I know for me, mainly just searching it up, listening to other songs on the radio, seeing what I like, seeing what's anointed. And it goes on the playlist.
0: Okay, cool. 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And while I got you in here, one of our new content creators who's controlling the Blessed Beats page, want to introduce yourself?
2: Hey, y'all. It's Cindy. I'm back here again. You know, same old, same old.
0: All right, you looking for artists?
2: Absolutely looking for artists.
0: And is any type of artist you looking for?
2: Good ones. No, I'm looking for, if you got something, if the Lord put something on your heart and it sounds good on music or anything like that, please reach out to our email, blessedbeatsmedia@gmail.com, or our Instagram, blessedbeatsmedia. I'll be there, or Marcus will be there. One of us is going to be there. We're going to listen. We're going to hear you out, and you might be on here.
0: Sliding them DMs. That's all you got to do. All right, let's jump right into new music. Caleb Gordon is back. He's always dropping a lot of new stuff. Man, he's been in a lot of controversy lately by calling the older Christian hip-hop artists whack. I say, respect your elders, boy. Just got a microphone spanking. All right, preach, Caleb Gordon. New stuff goes like this.

0: 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Check this out. 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Me and Cannon hit it off at the Dove Awards in Nashville, red carpet. Man, Cannon has got a great story. I think he lived with Lecrae for a little while. Mm. And if people don't remember who he is, he's the artist who sued Katy Perry for, I want to say, upwards of $15 million for using his sample on her song and won. So I guess he was never scared. And now he got paid. That's
1: I guess
0: crazy.
1: So.
0: All right, check it out. It's not often that we get a queen on the show. Man, I love this girl. She used to go by the name Wande. She is using her real name, Anike. Just had a baby recently, and now she's dropping new stuff. It's called Holy. Check it out.

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0: Welcome to today's encouragement from Our Daily Bread. Walk by Faith was written by Nancy Gavilanes and read by Joyce Dinkins.
1: The woman walked gingerly up each step to the church's sanctuary for that night's prayer service. A man passing by said, "One step at a time. Take it easy." His words were meant to encourage the woman and may have given her the boost she needed to reach the top. In our faith journey, we may feel tempted to quit when the path seems too long or difficult. Yet in these moments, we can find solace in the words the prophet Isaiah spoke to comfort the Israelites. He told them God would eventually redeem them from their decades of captivity in Babylon, and he reminded them that God wasn't like powerless idols. Almighty God, who created the heavens and earth, will not grow tired or weary, and he strengthens the weak. Those who hope in the Lord will renew their strength. They will soar on wings like eagles. They will run and not grow weary. They will walk and not be faint, says Isaiah 40, verse 31. Isaiah's words encouraged the Israelites, and we can receive strength from the same everlasting God they were trusting. Let's walk by faith day by day and one step at a time. As we continue to hope in the one true God, He will help us walk, run, and soar for His glory. Today's encouragement was provided by our...

0: hello, hello. God bless you. 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And remember, God got the power.
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